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You know who you are. Listening to Riptides on Q101. It's Chicago's alternative. It's a new week. So far, so good, I think. Maybe. Fantastic. I'm shaking off the cobwebs, too. Lost a couple brain cells over the weekend, but I'm back. Back to work. 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Lindsay Marie, Party of One, with you till midnight. 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

Any veteran Chicago Cubs knocked 10 runs yesterday. Hell of a way to finish off the Royals. 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
2: 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I don't know, like the Smiths, This Charming Man.
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2: 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All right, that's sexy, baby. 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

I wonder if Vermont tourism has increased since Noah Kahan and his breakthrough ballads and songs that have romanticized Vermont over the years. 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Noah Kahan in your ears here. 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
1: American Woman, Chicago's alternative. You're home for Brian and Kenzie in the morning. Music all day. Up late with me till midnight tonight. Thanks for having me. Playing the new one from Evanescence, Who Will You Follow on Q101.

0: We have the swing set installed, but the kids won't touch it.
1: My friends love it.
0: Is that why I keep hearing squeaking and giggling late at night?
1: Yeah, Todd's a little too beefy for the baby swing.

movie. It's a comedy. It arrives on Friday. It's called Nimrods, and the trailers make it look hilarious. So, guess I have to cough up a couple bucks to watch it on the big screen. No, seriously, it's going to be good. So it's a date, okay? On Friday. We can do the matinee. Lindsay Marie with New Cage the Elephant here. 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

0: If you miss a moment of Brian and Kenzie in the morning, you miss a lot. I told the story of how I ripped my shirt before meeting Dave Grohl of the Foo Fighters. How embarrassing.
1: The little pole that you push so you get the walk sign to go, you know those deals?
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0: 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How do you guys see what you're doing in here?
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0: Okay. 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
1: It was great. 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Then I had to explain myself a lot.
0: Oh, frontal wetness isn't a good look.
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All-time low in the weather on Q101. In for another hot one because it's summer in Chicago. So, be prepared tomorrow. Rain, sleet, hail, snow. I mean, it can all happen in the next 4 months. Hang on for the ride.

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2: 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All right, that's sexy, baby. 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

Dirty heads, remind me, please, clean your pipe. It's filthy. One of those days is Q101, Chicago's alternative. 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

We don't want residency on Mars. We just want healthcare. I feel like that's not so radical, right? All these years. I feel like I'm an adult, but I still don't understand the co-pays and co-insurance and the high deductibles and the low deductibles and the out-of-pocket maximum and the... Dude, can I have an adult in the room to explain this to me? Just give me healthcare.

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Off to Never Never Land or Vegas, maybe, because that's where Metallica will be in October for their very first residency at the Sphere. 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No doubt they have to work around the Raiders schedule, right? Off to Never Never Land. I've never been to Vegas. Road trip. Lindsay Marie with the Strokes here, going shopping on Q101.

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New Evanescence. It's Q101. It's still Monday, unfortunately. But thanks for staying up late with me. We'll get it over with. Lindsay Marie, pressing buttons, playing Imagine Dragons on Q101.

0: If you miss a moment of Brian and Kenzie in the morning, you miss a lot. I told the story of how I ripped my shirt before meeting Dave Grohl of the Foo Fighters. How embarrassing.
1: The little pole that you push so you get the walk sign to go, you know those deals?
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0: Life with Dr. Sanjay Gupta.
1: Staying active every day will go a long way towards helping you live a happy, healthy, and pain-free life. And there's perhaps no movement more fundamental than walking. It reinforces the alignment, stability, and coordinated muscle activation that supports how your body moves, whether you're doing strenuous exercise or simply going about your daily life. This is according to Dana Santis, a strength and conditioning specialist. Even though you walk every day, Dana does say you can make small adjustments to immediately improve your walking mechanics. So, keep your rib cage stacked over your pelvis. Avoid leaning over or arching your lower back. Allow your arms to swing naturally in coordination with your legs. Keep your gaze forward, your jaw relaxed, and then just breathe in through your nose and out through your mouth. I'm Dr. Sanjay Gupta, helping you live a better life.
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With it, Sincere Engineers set on Sunday. 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

Q101. I'm Lindsay Marie, leaving you for the evening. It's all good. 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

0: 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Naturally intelligent? 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

0: 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I told the story of how I ripped my shirt before meeting Dave Grohl of the Foo Fighters. 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

0: 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Comfortable shoes. You're going to be on your feet all day, and there's no telling what you may step in. Handy wipes. If you're going to eat, you're going to want to clean your fingies. A poncho. I know, no one ever looks cool in a poncho, but when it rains, it's like your own portable condo of dryness, and it sure beats chafed thighs.
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0: Amazon is starting to do deliveries by drone in certain areas. 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Drone desperados catching my delivery in midair and riding off into the sunset?
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0: If you miss a moment of Brian and Kenzie in the morning, you miss a lot. I told the story of how I ripped my shirt before meeting Dave Grohl of the Foo Fighters. How embarrassing.
1: The little pole that you push so you can get the walk sign to go, you know those deals?
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1: There's a screw sticking out of it, and it caught my sleeve of my shirt and ripped it open. 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
8: If I were to ask you what makes for a good night's sleep, you'd probably say a dark, quiet room, not too many things on your mind. But every night when you go to get some Z's, how often do you really think about the temperature in your bedroom? Temperature may be one of the most underappreciated factors in sleep. That's according to the Senior Vice President of Research and Scientific Affairs at the National Sleep Foundation. We often hear about lights and screens and stress, but even modest changes in temperature and airflow can influence both how quickly you fall asleep and how deeply you stay asleep. Most experts will recommend a room temperature of 60 to 67 degrees Fahrenheit. You might also experiment with your sheets and what you actually wear to bed. Play around a bit and see what improves your sleep. You might be delightfully surprised. I'm Dr. Sanjay Gupta, helping you live a better life.
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0: go. It is 6:05, 75 degrees with Brian and Kenzie on Q101, and we'll have a full, another serious weather update coming up and a traffic update here in just about 2 minutes. We will get to Six Flags Great America passes at 7:20 in Clash with Kenzie, and another day, 6:30, 7:30, 8:30, and 9:30, the golden ticket, your chance at everything, getting into everything we do for an entire year. That's what the golden ticket is. And, you know, by this point, I've been saying it for a week, and I really want that to sit in. Everything for a year. So you wake up about every other day, and you have a concert to go to or something to look forward to that week. And having something to look forward to, especially throughout the wintertime here in Chicago, is one of the greatest feelings of all time without making plans. Like, hey, what do you want to do tonight? I don't know. Let's just see what's on Netflix. Let's doom scroll together on the couch. No, you get to go see live music. Some of the best concerts ever. And that's what the golden ticket is.
1: It's true. You're going to be very behind on a lot of TV shows.
0: Yes.
1: That's something you'll have to catch up on like a year later.
0: Yeah. Like, that's how I became backed up on Stranger Things. I won the golden ticket.
2: That's what it was.
1: Oh, that's what happened. Yes.
0: Yeah. And I just couldn't keep up with it. I still haven't finished the show, and I loved the show. But the golden ticket really took me out.
2: Now, interesting text from Hoffman Estates this morning, which brings up a good question, because you said that this gives you something to look forward to in the wintertime.
0: Mm.
2: 630 checked at Hoffman Estates. Would you rather have something to look forward to in the wintertime or the summertime?
0: Hmm. Me, the wintertime.
2: Why?
0: Because, you know, I have so much going on in the summer with, you know, my kitchen flooding and things like that. And the beach is right there every day to look at and possibly go, but I just never seem to make it over there.
2: You almost ride your bike a lot.
0: Yeah, there's so much stuff that's just right there ready to go. But in the winter in Chicago, colder. Now, we can handle it. That's what we do here, you know. Chicago tough.
2: Mm-hmm.
0: But to have a concert ready to go to in the winter is the best thing ever.
2: It's pretty nice.
0: I like it.
2: Kenzie, you haven't been here all morning, but Brian's been doing a thing because we're supposed to get pretty severe rain this afternoon.
0: Mm.
1: Yes.
2: We'll be in mid-conversation, and then every time the news goes to a weather report, he'll shush me and then turn up the news just so that he can hear again that it's raining. And then he'll go like, sorry, just the storm's making me anxious. Flooding in the kitchen. It's a little anxious right now.
0: Yeah.
2: So he's been doing that for the last hour and a half.
1: That's fine.
2: Yep.
0: Sorry you missed that. But
1: me too.
0: Yeah. You know, this is what happens once something invades your home and you have to fight it off. I'm at war with water.
2: Mm-hmm.
0: I'm at war with it.
2: Okay.
1: That's a tough thing to be at war with.
2: This thing we need to survive.
0: Yeah, you know. I may have to leave the show depending on how bad things get in the middle of the show.
2: Is that real?
0: Yeah. You never know. Because I can't trust who's back there right now to take care of it like I can take care of it.
2: Which is your wife.
0: Right. And my wife and some guests are there, too. And I think, you know, they're enjoying their life, the best life. I have a couple guests in the house as well. And I don't think they see the importance of fighting this battle against water.
1: Don't you have those big sandbags, like, to block water now?
0: I did buy it. It's called Quick Dam. You can go purchase that at Home Depot. Not Costco. I was going to say Home Depot. Where it's a little dam situation where you dunk it in water. It becomes a water sandbag, basically. Instead of using sand, which I thought about doing that, I went to go to Home Depot to buy sandbags, and I didn't realize you have to put the sand in the bags. I thought they came sand-filled.
2: I would have thought sand-filled, too.
0: Well, thank you for being at least on board with me on this one.
2: Because where the hell do you get sand?
0: You have to buy it there.
1: Also at Home Depot.
0: Yes, and a shovel.
1: You're in the right spot.
0: Yeah, you're in the gardening area or whatever, so you got to buy a big
1: bag
0: of sand.
1: But you know Brian's going to miss. There's going to be sand everywhere.
0: Oh, my God.
2: Wait, so, okay. There's sandbags without sand.
0: Correct.
2: What is holding the sand that you buy?
0: A big bag that's like 50 pounds of sand.
2: Uh-huh.
0: So you want to put
2: them, a sandbag.
0: But you need them in smaller bags to coordinate them together snugly to block the water from coming into your home or wherever you want it to stop.
2: You know, I think a year or two ago, if you would have left the show in the middle of the show because you were paranoid about possible storm damage, it would have really annoyed me. I think I'd be super entertained if you left the show early today just to make sure that your kitchen didn't flood more.
0: Well, we'll see what happens. You might get it today.
1: Yeah. He's going to look like Jack of the Titanic when they're at the lower level.
0: Yeah.
2: I don't know. I think I'm okay with it now. I think I've stopped this. I've been beaten into submission by a number of things over the last year, and if Brian wants to leave halfway through the show, he can do that.
0: Well, we'll see. The storms are moving in, and we'll keep you posted on when they're going to really hit today. It's mostly like around 11 a.m. The further west you are, you're going to get it first. So, Kenzie, you're here. Your house is going to get hit first.
2: Mm.
1: I don't have to water the plants today. That's a win for me.
0: That's how she looks at it.
1: Yeah.
0: She has
1: I'm happy about it.
0: I don't even have a basement. I mean, I kind of live in a basement the way our place is, a duplex down. But don't you worry about the basement flooding. You got to go protect it from fighting against the water.
1: We have one area of the basement. It doesn't flood, but it does leak. Mm. And we got to put a fan down there sometimes just to help it dry up.
0: Mm-hmm.
1: But we just avoid putting things in that corner.
0: So it's a dead zone.
2: Yeah. That's sort of a DMZ. Now, big
1: or if I want my husband to get rid of something, I'm like, oh, no.
0: Here's your football cards. Oh, whoops.
1: Oh, my God.
2: Big Otis checked in, Brian. He said two things. He said, one, go to Menards. They have pre-filled sandbags.
0: What?
2: And then he also said, because he knows you live in the city, he said, I'm guessing you're using that little crappy Home Depot on Halsted by the Guitar Center. They don't have S.
0: So, how dare you, Big Otis? Are you following me around? Now, listen.
1: You feel so, like, naked right now, right? Just, like, covered his nipples.
0: I mean, first off, yeah.
1: Wait a minute.
0: Now, I will tell you, that Home Depot on Halsted, the people there are some of the most knowledgeable I've ever met. You can tell them exactly what you want.
1: Well, yeah, they don't have to know anything. There's nothing there.
0: No, I will say, they were out of what I was looking for, Big Otis. You're correct on that. But the people are amazing.
2: Oh, salt of the earth.
0: They know everything. They can tell you exactly where to go, and there's so many employees there.
2: Mm.
0: Like some Home Depots are so big they can't find an employee. They're all over the place
1: that's
0: there.
1: So small, yeah. You can fall.
0: It is smaller. Yeah.
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3: The first golden ticket word of the day in about 9 minutes after the fact that makes your brain go. And we have Youngblood on the way as well, but we talked about the storms moving in today again. Severe weather in the midday hitting. Could be some light rain this morning, but I talked about extensively on the show my kitchen flooding and fighting off the battle that could happen again today. Talked about going to Home Depot and getting that taken care of with the quick dams that are water-filled sandbags, but also possibly buying them. CK's, when I looked up sandbags, it said $13 for 20 bags, and I was like, what a deal. Then I realized no sand in them. Then you got to buy the sand separate and load them. We had a couple check-ins to go.
4: Sand sold separately?
3: Sand sold separately, but someone said go to the beach and fill it. Duh. I go, yeah, but then I got to lug them back from the beach.
5: Oh, that's heavy.
3: I mean, first I got to take...
4: And I don't know if you're allowed to do that.
3: I'm not sure either.
5: It does feel wrong.
4: I'd imagine you could get in trouble.
3: All the things that go on the beaches, though, I think they see you filling sandbags. They're like, whatever.
4: They would watch you for a little bit first. Like, look at this guy.
3: I mean, it also depends if you're filling like 30 of them.
5: Well, what else is happening on the beaches that I don't know about?
3: Oh, a lot. You haven't been to the beach lately? You're a lake guy now, but you don't see what there's. I saw people having sex when I was driving home from work the other day.
5: Oh, that's cool.
3: Yeah, that's cool. Awesome. And I'm not saying you should stop that, but there are kids on the beach, so don't do that.
5: You know what? You want to hear a bad joke?
3: Sure.
5: This is going to be good.
3: All right, there we go.
4: Just in general, are we shifting gears?
5: No. This is related.
3: It's Bad Joke Tuesday.
5: This is gonna kill. This is going to be awesome. Hold on. So if you were going to take your empty sandbags to the beach and fill them with sand, and then somebody said, oh, you're not allowed to do that, the sand has to stay on the beach, and you go, why is that? They would say... Because we have sand your ground laws.
3: All right, check in with your bad joke Tuesday here.
5: That is the Brian and Kenzie difference. No one else is doing that. Sand your ground? That's funny.
3: I thought it was going to relate to you don't bring sand to the beach joke. Like
5: No, you can't take sand from the beach because they got sand your ground laws.
3: But do you know the phrase... Don't bring sand to the beach.
5: Never
3: know what that means?
5: No.
3: Kenzie, do you know what that means?
4: Yeah.
3: Like, explain what I'm talking about then.
4: Well, they don't bring sand to the beach. Like, don't bring your, like your problems, right? Like, to, like, what there's already, like, what's going on. I'm trying to, like, not curse. I tried so hard to not curse.
3: I'm watching your brain almost explode on this.
4: Because you can't, like, it's like, don't bring your, like, BS where there's already stuff going on, right?
3: Well, that's not what I was referencing. Possibly in your world, that's what... See, for example, let's say we're going... let's say you're a young man going to Riot Fest.
5: Okay.
3: And there's a lot...
5: I can put myself in the scenario.
3: There's a lot of beautiful women there.
5: Hell yeah.
3: And I'm not saying this in a negative or judgy way, but scantily clad, beautiful women out there. And someone said, like, yeah, I'm going to bring my girlfriend to the beach for the concert. We just started dating, so we're not that serious yet. And someone else might say... Hey, brother, you don't bring sand to the beach.
5: Oh, okay, because you don't want your girlfriend around other pretty girls?
3: No, it's already... There's already sand on the beach, meaning all those women are the sand.
5: Yeah.
3: And you're bringing sand, your girlfriend, to the beach.
5: Yeah, that bitch. Can we go back to sand your ground
4: laws? Yeah, go ahead. So it's a... I haven't used that for cheating on my partner.
3: Well, it's not necessarily... It wouldn't be always cheating.
4: Oh, would it be cheating? What were you going to do with the other women? Just respect them?
3: Well, I know. It's a different area code on the beach, you know? No, it's not necessarily for cheating. It's just about bringing somebody that you might want to become a girlfriend or boyfriend with to a target-rich environment, as they use in Top Gun.
5: Yes, that's
3: when
5: right.
3: When they go on the bar with all the singles there.
5: Okay.
3: I really have never explained that before like that, but I'm... But back to the sand your ground.
5: Yeah, that's funny.
3: It's funny. It's good. It
5: you
3: works.
5: Get it?
3: I got it.
5: Okay.
3: I got it.
5: Because there's stand your ground laws. And now I'm saying sand your ground.
3: God understood.
4: But it would be the opposite. It would be like they don't have sand your ground laws because you can't take it.
5: Maybe. We'll workshop it. We'll come back tomorrow and do the same segment.
3: Come here at 6:25 tomorrow for more sand your ground jokes. In the meantime... Just about 5 minutes away, we have a fact that makes your brain go, and the first keyword of the day for the golden ticket. Everything we do for the entire year. All those concert tickets. Hey, you don't take sand to the beach. You've got your concert tickets. It's Brian and Kenzie, Q101, performed in our lounge for Loungeapalooza. Youngblood, an exclusive performance that you'll find on our YouTube channel. Very shortly, we'll announce when that's up there. It's Brian and Kenzie, Q101.

0: Youngblood. Case did a phenomenal interview with him. You will see it soon on our YouTube channel. Youngblood at Loungeapalooza, and of course performed at Lollapalooza, and Billy Corrigan performed with him, and he performed with them. They're very good friends. That's all coming up in, you'll have a chance to see something like that in the future with the golden ticket like Lollapalooza. We'll give you that golden ticket keyword in just about 30 seconds, but a reminder of the fact that makes your brain go coming up here after that, that involves what you're drinking right now, your favorite drink, whatever you're drinking right now on your way in. We'll talk about that in a second, but first let's do the golden ticket and get you started with that.
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0: First word of the day. And this is a chance to see Foster the People. Now, this show is a little bit off. It'll be the week after Riot Fest. Saturday, September 26th is the qualifying prize for the golden ticket today. Foster the People!

0: Foster the People. That will be a tremendous show coming up the week after Riot Fest. I think Riot Fest is over and you're like, okay, cool, I can chill. Nope, you got a great show from our great friends at Live Nation at Northerly Island. So you'll win those tickets when you qualify for the golden ticket if you text the keyword pumped, P-U-M-P-E-D, as in pumped up kicks, P-U-M-P-E-D, to 312-967-8300. Text that. You got an hour to do it. It'll be active till 7:30. You could win tickets to that show at Northerly Island on Saturday, September 26th, and qualify for the golden ticket. Everything we do for a year, from Riot Fest to Riot Fest. So the word is pumped, P-U-M-P-E-D, 312-967-8300. Go ahead and text that. When you get a chance, you got an hour to do it, so go for it. Now, a fact that makes your brain go, and this involves your favorite drink. You're probably drinking it right now if it's your favorite drink. Right now on the way in, maybe you're stopping somewhere to get it. And I got terrible news for you. Your favorite drink, it's the end of an era, is changing its formula, which means its flavor, and you probably won't like it anymore, I'm guessing. So off the top of your head, Kenzie, when I say that, what do you think is changing up right now in 2026, a drink that's been around for all of our childhoods all the way to now? And you can actually throw in a bonus of why you think they're changing it, but what drink do you think is changing?
1: Okay, a classic drink. We're in Chicago. I think RC is headed for a major rebrand.
0: RC.
1: They want to be one of the top percenters, okay?
0: Yeah.
1: Coke and Pepsi up there, RC wants in.
0: Okay, and so that's the main premise of why you think they're going. They're just tired of being down the road as on the gun.
1: Yeah, they're trying to create some noise. Look, we're talking about them already.
0: Yeah.
1: Right? It's working.
0: So many people don't know, but when you order a Coke or a Pepsi at certain diners or restaurants, you know, they have RC on the gun, and you're getting RC as opposed to Coke or Pepsi.
1: Santa's Village got the RC lineup and all of their companions. It's delicious.
0: I'm not hating on RC. When I want a Coke, I want a Coke. RC leans a little bit more toward the Pepsi sweeter side. Not the bite you get from Coke, but it's somewhere in the middle. It's like right in the middle of Coke and Pepsi.
2: Well, you had an RC on Saturday. Did you enjoy it?
0: That's right. They had RC at the stadium. At the Soldier Field.
2: Yes.
0: And that's the one I said. I asked. I thought.
1: What's that stadium?
0: That's that big stadium.

0: in late 2024.
1: Is there a complicated legacy? Is there a controversy section?
0: No, I don't think it was like an evil soda. It's just owned by the Keurig Dr. Pepper family, and they stopped making it in 2024.
1: If I remember correctly, it was to taste like Coke or Pepsi, right? Like, if that's the flavoring
0: it
1: had?
0: Yeah, it was a cola.
1: It was a cola.
0: Yeah.
1: Yeah, the cola family. Diet right. Well, both of those are wrong. Good guesses. RC Cola and Diet Right. I don't know if you guessed on the text line, but what is changing? It's the end of an era. We could actually pour one out.
2: How do I say goodbye?
1: For 7-Up.
0: Oh.
1: 7-Up, for the first time in over 15 years, and I didn't even realize they changed the recipe 15 years ago. They tried something back then. But 7-Up is changing its recipe. They say the new version will be hitting stores soon. It will no longer be the lemon-lime soda. Instead, it'll be the lime-lemon soda, putting lime first in all caps. They're tweaking the formula to be lime-forward, they're saying.
3: So it's lime first in flavor as well.
1: That's what they're saying.
3: Not just name.
1: Yeah. And I don't know if that's anybody's favorite. I did a soda ranking by sales. The most recent thing I could find was this. If we go from, I guess, 10 to 1, Canada Dry Ginger Ale is 10. Fanta is 9, Diet Pepsi 8, Coke Zero 7, moving up the ranks fast. Mountain Dew is 6, Diet Coke is 5.
3: Okay.
1: Sprite is 4, Pepsi is 3, Dr. Pepper's 2, which I hate Dr. Pepper. I don't know how it got there.
3: I love Dr. Pepper.
1: I know, I tried the Portillo's Dr. Pepper shake.
3: You don't need to besmirch his name just because you don't drink it.
1: It's a
3: good drink choice.
1: Well, it could be for you, but for me, terrible. And then number 1 is Coke. Without question. Coke has a big part of the market. But Pepsi dropped. They were number 2 forever, and they dropped Dr. Pepper past them.
0: And so 7-Up, not in the top 10.
1: Not in the top 10, wow, as far as I can see. So they better change their formula.
3: Is 7-Up owned by Coke?
1: I think...
0: No, 7-Up is owned by Keurig Dr. Pepper.
1: Yes. Yeah.
3: 7-Up is owned by Dr. Pepper.
0: Sprite is owned by Coke.
1: Yep.
3: Sprite is owned by Coke. What's Pepsi's? Starry?
0: Starry, which is okay. The former Sierra Mist.
3: Yes, which didn't take off. Starry's doing it, though.
1: But Sprite's doing fine in the top 4.
0: God, yeah.
1: I mean, they've risen, it says, recently, and 7-Up not even in the top 10, so they need to change the formula, I guess. Over the next couple weeks, they say this is going to start hitting stores. So I don't know if 7-Up's your go-to when you stop, you know, wherever you stop to get to your stuff in the morning.
0: Well, the exciting thing is that not only is it going to be a lime-lemon flavor, but the 7-Up refresh recipe will also be used in cherry 7-Up as well as the zero-sugar versions. And what I'm learning about myself is that I enjoy a cherry soda more than just about anything on Earth. So once I see that in stores, the cherry 7-Up is going to be something that I'm going to leap towards.
3: But and the lime-forward one's way better.
0: Mm-hmm.
1: Do you go 7-Up over Sprite?
0: No, my thing in college is that I would take a 6-pack of Sprite and put it in my backpack, and then when people were tired of drinking alcohol, they would come find me and get a Sprite.
1: Mm.
0: I like to think that I really helped
3: them. Charge them?
0: No, I was just being a friend. It's priceless to be a good person. So I'd like to think that I helped their stock portfolio for a while because I was so into Sprite.
1: Mm.
0: I still have more Sprite than 7-Up, but I, you know, every once in a while, 7-Up hits.
1: Stupid not selling that, right, Kenzie? They came to case for it.
3: Well, yeah, I thought it was like a business plan. I didn't know he was just wandering around with sodas in his backpack for people.
0: I'm not trying to milk everybody out of every penny they have. I don't believe in this capitalist hellscape that we live in. I'm not one of the Shark Tank sharks.
3: I mean, you didn't have to sell it for $20.
0: No,
3: you
0: just I'm not trying to upcharge anybody. I just want to be able to share a Sprite with my friends. I don't think that's wrong of me.
3: Were they your friends or were they strangers?
0: It depends.
1: Strangers. So, Mr. Wonderful, I'm selling 15% of my business for $100,000. What do you do? I carry around Sprites in my backpack, yeah, and I give them away.
0: He'd be like, oh, great, another way to bleed money out of people. I love this idea.
1: Now, listen, I think for carrying around a 6-pack of Sprite, you deserve a little something for yourself.
0: You put it in
3: you also bought the Sprite. You could have sold it at cost.
1: Did you lose money on this endeavor?
3: You lost money.
0: Yes, I did. Because I was being nice. You lose money when you're nice. Nobody ever makes money by being kind.
1: Oh, there's a way to do it.
0: No.
1: Because you at least need to get your cost structure is, you know, to buy more for the future for people. That's how you grow the business.
0: Look, man, Mother Teresa wasn't driving an Escalade. She was a very nice lady, and she was very poor. I was just following in her footsteps.
1: Do you know for sure she wasn't driving an Escalade?
0: I'm positive.
1: I've never seen a picture.
0: I'm positive Mother Teresa did not drive an Escalade.
1: Now, I will say this. Could it be that Sprite, if I remember correctly, is the ingredient of Sizzurp, and the failure of Sizzurp, the dropping of people drinking Sizzurp, has caused their sales to go down. 7-Up, I'm sorry. It was 7-Up. Because I believe Sizzurp was 7-Up, cough medicine and a Jolly Rancher.

0: Brian and Kenzie on Q101. Coming up, we'll tell you where we're going to be broadcasting live this Friday. That's right, this Friday. The next Brian and Kenzie live broadcast. They're always a party, and this one certainly can help out your community. We'll tell you how in moments.
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22: How often do you stop to wonder whether you should share something that's revealing, maybe even embarrassing, with a partner, a friend, or even your boss? In her new book called Revealing, The Underrated Power of Oversharing, behavioral scientist Leslie John says doing just that can help you deepen relationships that are vital to your life. We need people to trust us in order to get things like love, friendship, and career success. That's what she told us. When you make yourself vulnerable by revealing something sensitive, it does make other people trust you. In turn, when you ask someone to reveal something about themselves, showing that interest will generally lead someone to like you more. Why? Because people like to be asked about themselves, she says. It also signals that they are discriminating and choosy, but in a good way. I'm Dr. Sanjay Gupta, helping you live a better life.
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3: Well, the key word this hour is pumped, as in pumped up kicks, your chance to see Foster the People and win the golden ticket. 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And you get to go to see Foster the People, pumped, P-U-M-P-E-D, 312-967-8300. Boy, do we have a lot to unpack. One of the most important White Sox games in history tonight. And that's no joke. And that is coming up tonight with both teams off yesterday. We'll unpack that and talk about it. Plus a big retirement of a former Chicago great, also on the South Side. But first, I want to remind you that this Friday, the Brian and Kenzie broadcast, the back-to-school broadcast, is happening this Friday.
4: I'm so excited.
3: You are excited. You should be excited.
4: I'm pumped. I love live broadcasts. I just have a ball with you guys at the restaurant. I love when everyone comes out. It's such a party atmosphere. I'm just super excited.
3: Kenzie's energy level certainly is on an 11.
4: Yes.
3: For those. And this one is Alexander's Cafe in St. Charles this Friday, which, by the way, the restaurant turns 10 years old. Congratulations. We've been there last year, and this is for our back-to-school broadcast. We're working with Cradles to Crayons, and that's why we're doing a rare broadcast in the summer. Usually we do them around Cubs opening day and St. Paddy's Day, around Christmas time. 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Even if you can make it, you just want to make it easier for yourself and just put a little money in, well, go do that. Just go to the website and do it that way. Or you can bring things like, Kenzie, what can people bring out there?
4: Okay, so any traditional school supply list, if you've ever seen one, we are welcoming that. So any type of writing supply, of course, like pencils and pens, erasers, sharpeners, everything in that genre. Art supplies of all kinds, paints, markers, highlighters are fantastic, loose leaf paper, binders, any traditional lists. And those lists, say you've never had to school shop for anybody before, maybe it's been a very long time, you can usually find those lists, like traditional ones, online or at the stores, things like that. Now, to go even further, they also really need full-blown backpacks. They need back-to-school clothing and shoes. Kids really need those starting off their year, usually a different size. They're still in their growing era, okay? So they are a different size. They have a different style. Every kid deserves to start the year feeling really fresh and good about what they have on. It gives you the confidence to learn, have a great year, make friends. So all of the above for that school supply drive.
3: You know, I was size 13 in 7th grade, my shoes. I grew 7 inches in between 7th and 8th grade. I was size 13. I'm size 13 now. Once I got to 13, I didn't get bigger. Thank God.
4: Your shoes?
3: My shoes, yeah.
4: Okay.
3: And height, actually. I was all there in...
4: That happened to me 7th grade. I capped out at 5'2".
3: Yeah.
4: Yeah.
3: 6'4 and a quarter. 6'4 and a quarter, I was right there. But other kids do grow more incrementally, and they might go 10, 11, 12, 13 with the shoe sizes. So you need shoes, need clothes. And again, the donation link makes it very easy at Q101.com if you want to go that route. But we want to see you out there. We'll give stuff for you for being good people. We have concert tickets, merch. We'll be doing a live case movie review, back to school. The perfect one for all the family and the kids, Animal House. He's doing that at 8 o'clock on Friday.
5: As I was discussing with somebody yesterday at the office, I mentioned I was going to watch Animal House, and they go, "Oh, I don't feel like that's going to age well at all." And I have to be inclined to agree with them. I know nothing about the movie other than that I have the feeling that it is not going to be awesome in 2026 eyes. Hope I'm wrong.
3: One of the funniest movies of all time?
5: Really? Would you call one of the funniest movies of all time? That should be my expectation going in.
3: Well, I don't know about your expectation, but it is certainly a movie.
4: When's the last time you saw it, though, Brian, out of curiosity?
3: I've seen parts of it in the last couple years. Whenever it's on, I'm going to watch a scene for sure if it's on, like TNT or something. So I haven't watched it start to finish in a long time.
5: Well, okay. I'm going to ask this question with the caveat that I know nothing about this movie other than it's about college and that John Belushi's in it.
3: Mm.
5: What's your favorite part? What's the thing that I should be most excited for when I watch it?
3: I'm just hitting my brain a whole bunch of different parts. But I have to say the funniest part is there's a scene where a guitar gets broken.
5: Okay.
3: I don't want to ruin the surprise. So if I just say
5: it's not Inception, it's Animal House. I'm sure it'll be okay.
3: So there's a guy, a folk guitar player, playing guitar for girls in the frat house when all the craziness is going on. And this is the good-looking, slick guy playing his guitar.
5: By the way, just the thought of a guy playing guitar for girls in a frat house made me break out in hives because I'm so uncomfortable with the thought of it.
3: Well, this guy was getting the girls, but you're saying...
5: And that's what makes me uncomfortable.
3: Because you would say, like, gee, I should have thought of that.
5: Yeah, or yeah. Like, I don't know. The frat house makes me nervous.
3: And he's singing the song, I gave my love a cherry. I don't even know the song, but I don't know if it's a real song. I don't know if they made it for the movie. Mm-hmm. I don't know. And it's a very sentimental moment, and John Belushi starts walking down the steps, and the guy's singing, he stops, and kind of just thinks for a second, and then he grabs the guy's guitar and smashes it against the wall back and forth, and he just goes like, sorry. I know it doesn't sound funny when I'm doing it.
5: Oh, brother. This is going to be a tough review. I can already feel it.
3: I know it's not a knock-knock joke. I know it's not there. But.
5: Did you not love Sand Your Ground Loss from earlier? If you're just joining us, I uncorked a heater this morning talking about Brian Sandbags.
3: Kenzie, have you seen Animal House recently? Do you remember at all?
4: I don't think I've ever seen it.
3: Oh, you have to watch it, please, before
4: it.
3: Now, I will say.
4: You beg me.
3: I will say, there's some problematic parts in 2026.
5: Okay.
4: And for you to say that, that's not good.
5: <That's right. laughs> Oh, boy, what am I going to get to?
3: Yeah, look out.
4: What the hell is this movie about?
3: So bring the kids to Alexander's, 8 o'clock, the Animal House review. And also help out the kids in the schools because we need your help. All the information at Q101.com. Alexander's Cafe, St. Charles, 6 to 10 a.m. live this Friday. And you can stop in before work, maybe you do a third shift or after work, or stay the whole time and eat breakfast because the food is outstanding. It's Brian and Kenzie on Q101.

0: Brian and Kenzie on Q101. Nadine checked in for Evergreen Park, waiting for those Six Flags Great America tickets. Wants to take the whole family. It is a whole four-pack. Thanks for listening in Evergreen Park. Want to see your fam there? Go to Six Flags. That'll be at 6:20 or 7:20. Coming up, we'll get you on the phones to compete against Kenzie in trivia. But first, all about the South Side here in sports.
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0: Well, before we get to tonight's game, which is one of the biggest events in White Sox history tonight at the ballpark, yesterday, Tim Anderson, former White Sox, a two-time All-Star. I love the headline from Chicago Tribune. Here's what it says. Tim Anderson, a two-time All-Star and batting champion with the Chicago White Sox, retires, quote, goal is to be happy. That's what he said yesterday. Tim, I hope you're happy in retirement. And that should be everybody's goal, not just when you retire, but just now, while you're working.
2: Have a good time all the time, as you always say.
0: Damn right.
3: I think you had a little bit too good of a time, I think you're forgetting, and that's where we were here.
0: He had a good time, but goal is to be happy in retirement. Love you. Love
2: and
0: you,
2: And also, Kenzie, yes, he cheated on his wife, but he was in Miami. What else was he supposed to do?
3: Cheated on her here, too.
2: Well, big city.
3: Yeah.
2: Beautiful women.
3: What is he supposed to do? Cheat on her, you know, just everywhere, yeah, all the time. Also, get her pregnant.
2: He played in Chicago, Miami, and Anaheim. I'm sorry, I wouldn't be faithful either.
0: I will say there's
3: you
0: nice...
3: You live here. What does that say?
2: But I haven't lived in Miami or Anaheim. It's the big three.
0: Of cheating?
2: Of cheating.
0: Well, we'll do a search to verify what the biggest cheating cities are. But also, we have a lot of nice museums here. You could do a lot with this city besides cheat on your wife.
3: You could have spent time with your wife and daughters instead of making another daughter that now they have to be siblings with from a strange woman.
0: Well, let's just focus on his retirement here for a second. And not his personal life. Tim Anderson, 33 years old. He reached the playoffs in 2020 and 2021. And, you know, a nice career here, but not what it could have been. What was, you know, when he was drafted first, 2013 draft, Tim Anderson... you know, phenomenal get and thought, okay, this is the future of the team.
2: Yeah, first round pick, yeah.
0: And did a lot of great things here. Like I said, he had a great career, about $43 million in career earnings, but, it, you know, not what it turned out, what it could have been. He played 991 career games over 10 seasons with the Sox, the Marlins, the Angels, and hit 276, 98 home runs, you know, 122 stolen bases. During his 8 seasons with the Sox, had 117 stolen bases. Plenty of highs, some lows, certainly with Tim Anderson, but... You know, certainly worthy of an honor that's coming up, what is that, September, let's see here, I lost track of it, I'm sorry.
2: 14th, I believe.
0: September 17th, the game against the Tigers at Wright Field. He's going to throw out the first pitch. The team will wear Southside City Connect uniforms, popularized during his time as a player.
2: I will say when Tim Anderson was on, he's one of my favorite baseball players ever. I am one of the many people that owned the black t-shirt for a while that said baseball needs more Tim Andersons. As the amount of...
0: Where'd you buy that shirt?
3: He was trying to produce them rapidly, so...
2: Well, I bought them at the White Sox Park at Wright Field.
0: Oh, wow.
2: They were selling that shirt. It was great. I mean, look, we're at a time in baseball where there's almost fewer black players than ever before. There's less and less black players every year. I think for a guy like Tim Anderson to come in with the swagger that he had, with the attitude that he had, with the charisma that he had, he made baseball really interesting during a time period in the late 2010s when baseball was not very interesting. I adored watching the guy play. I wish his career would have been longer. I wish his peak would have been more sustained because at his peak, he was one of the most fun players I've ever seen.
0: And let's start with the Field of Dreams walk-off home run, one of the most pivotal moments in baseball when the Field of Dreams Park was made, and what an ending to that game, and Tim Anderson was responsible for the walk-off home run. If it would play. Boy, that's kind of his career there. A little bit good, then a little bad. Okay, here we go. Sorry.
4: Anderson hits it.
0: Was at the Field of Dreams Park, too. It sounded like Sox Park.
2: That was amazing.
0: Unbelievable. Another thing that's memorable, and Kenzie will remember this, when the fight he got into at second base.
3: I liked this.
0: You liked this fight?
3: I did enjoy it. It ended how I wanted it to.
0: The call is phenomenal, and here is that fight that became legendary.
5: Slide, safe, and in to score is Jimenez. And another hustle double. Right over the bag at first. Now Hosey, and... Anderson square off. They're fighting. They're swinging. Down goes Anderson. Down goes Anderson.
0: Boy, he sees the moment. That announcer. That was great. It was phenomenal. So Tim Anderson, two-time All-Star, batting champion with the Sox, September 17th. In that game, they will honor him at Wright Field against the Tigers.
2: What's going on tonight, though?
0: Tonight. the White Sox. And we've talked about this extensively, and it's actually finally here. One of the greater nights in White Sox history tonight. One of the best giveaways ever at 35th and Shields. White Sox will celebrate Pope Leo, White Sox fandom, by handing out a limited edition Pope hat to all fans in attendance. It started off with like a certain section, but then they realized that it was out of control, so they're giving it to all fans. Fans are encouraged to start get to their seats 30 minutes before the first pitch for tons of pregame festivities. But first off, this is the greatest giveaway in the history of baseball. The Pope hat. You're going to see these everywhere for going forward. The city has changed. You're going to see these at Riot Fest. You're going to see them everywhere, the Pope hats. And damn it, they're going to be online being sold for massive prices after tonight's game. Go to eBay tomorrow.
3: Buy one?
0: Maybe. I don't know.
2: Massive prices?
0: Massive prices.
2: Okay.
0: I'm saying there's going to be at least one for $1,000.
2: Got it. Well, there might be one listed for $1,000. I don't know if it's going to sell for $1,000.
0: Someone will buy it for $1,000.
2: Okay.
0: So, the White Sox game. Here's the festivities tonight. If you're going to the game or just want to follow along, get to your seats 30 minutes before first pitch. The pregame Chicago White Sox charities check presentation of $14,000, which Father Robert Prevost will belong to Chicago, accepting for the prior provincial Father Tom McCarthy. So that's going on. And along with the game, the ceremonial first pitch by Sister Mary Jo Sobiak of the Dominican Sisters of Springfield.
2: She had a viral first pitch a few years ago. She's got a cannon.
0: She was nominated for an ESPY Award for that pitch back in the day.
2: Okay. She's the highest honor possible.
0: She is a baller. When you see her get out there, she can play. So you got that, the national anthem performance by the iconic organist Nancy Faust. That's going to be fantastic. Again, get there early because traffic will be bad and the weather could be bad later in the afternoon, so plan ahead and leave earlier. Take the field recognition featuring students from Our Lady of Mount Carmel Academy's Vatican-recognized kids conclave as they join players from the White Sox starting lineup at their respective positions. Very cool. The announcement of play ball by former White Sox pitcher Don the Pope Paul.
2: Awesome.
0: The Pope.
2: Uh-huh.
0: Get it? Along with the game day elements, tipping a cap to this truly one-of-a-kind event. In-game features include a live mural painting by Chicago artist Nick Apple, celebrating Pope Leo's White Sox fandom from the ballpark center field concourse. He's going to just do it during the game?
2: Mm-hmm.
0: That's epic. That's so cool.
2: Yeah, the White Sox think so, too.
0: That's awesome. A third-inning hero of the game recognition for the U.S. Army captain, U.S. Army chaplain Shane Withrow. But how about this? This should happen every game going forward.
2: I agree.
0: Kenzie, you ready for this?
3: Yes.
0: A fifth-inning Peace Be With You, led by Evergreen Park and Marist High School alum Father Tom Hurley, featuring lifelong White Sox fan and comedian Pat McCann, who's been on this show. In a playful nod to the Catholic Mass tradition, fans throughout Wright Field will be invited to share a Peace Be With You greeting with those around them, creating a memorable ballpark-wide moment celebrating community good sportsmanship and Chicago pride. That should happen this day forward.
2: That should happen every game.
3: This day forward.
0: From this day forward, peace be with you. We should do that here when we start the show.
2: We should. I also got to note real quick, it's Tuesday.
0: Yes.
2: And at White Sox games on Tuesday, that means $5 pizza, $5 dogs, and $5 drinks. All of that is happening tonight still with the arrival of the Pope hat.
0: And sadly, it sold out.
2: Oh, sold out quick.
0: So this sold out like months ago. And that's why they gave the Pope hat to everybody. So everybody,
3: you know, someone's in their car like, okay, you know what? You got me. Son of a bitch.
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0: We'll get you on the phones for Clash with Kenzie with Six Flags Great America. Four packs of tickets coming up. Your chance to beat Kenzie in trivia and win those.
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3: All right, call right now, 312-967-8300 to compete against Kenzie in trivia for Six Flags Great America tickets. 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It'd be amazing. Or a guy's day. 312-967-8300. Call right now for a chance to compete against Kenzie for these tickets in Clash with Kenzie. And before we start it, in 3 minutes, I'll give you the keyword one more time for this hour for the golden ticket. And we have a new keyword coming up in about 10 minutes. So stay put. It's Brian and Kenzie, Q101 with a song about Chicago.

0: This is your last chance to use the keyword pumped, 312-967-8300. Text pumped, as in pumped up kicks, for a chance to see Foster the People in September and win the golden ticket. Now we'll have a new keyword coming up in about 6 minutes, so the word is pumped right now for a couple more minutes. 312-967-8300. Text it, and a new keyword for the next hour of the golden ticket coming up. You can enter every hour.
1: You can't defeat her. She's too powerful.
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0: Well, here we go. Six Flags Great America, four packs of tickets, 50 years of thrills, including the return of the American Eagle to racing. Andrea competing against Kenzie for these tickets. Andrea, ahoy. Tell us some about yourself.
4: Ahoy. I am calling in today because my daughters are obsessed with Clash with Kenzie. They've been bugging me to call in for a year, and so finally I called today and I got right in.
0: They're literally obsessed. Literally obsessed with it.
5: So can I say that the way... So this equipment's set up in a way where I can actually hear callers on hold. It's just the way the wiring works. And I heard them working out. She goes, well, what would we do, heads or tails? I don't know what tickets we're winning. I think it's Foster the People. They were just chit-chatting, and I was just laughing. It was so cute.
4: I didn't know you could hear that.
5: Yeah, the way it's set up, I can always hear people on hold, and it's always very funny.
0: You shouldn't have released that information, Kenzie. All right, well, we'll find out what we're going to do here because first one to five wins. Listen carefully. If Kenzie gets one wrong, you can steal a point. She can do the same to you. So call heads or tails right now.
4: It has to be tails because that's what they said.
0: They were right. Thank God you guys had a meeting beforehand.
4: Yeah, literally a meeting. Yep.
0: Literally. Tails it is. You're up first. So here we go. Question number one. How old do you have to be to run for president of the United States? So the minimum age.
4: 46.
0: What a weird number. I can see George Washington going like, and we will proclaim that presidents must be 46 years old.
6: I guess.
0: Good guess, but not right. Kenzie, do you know the answer to that?
5: I think it's 35.
0: 35 is right, which begs the question, why are all of them 80 who run for president?
5: It's true. You would think it was a much higher age that we've selected.
0: I would have thought it was 70. I mean, come on. This is quick public service announcement.
7: Oh, boy.
0: Able-bodied, smart 35-year-olds. How about running for president? I'm tired of seeing these guys just wheeled out, and they're on, like, you know, oxygen tanks.
5: You just have to
0: tanks.
5: Take the sobriety test to be the president. Like, let's see if you can walk backwards.
0: I'm tired of seeing, you know, COPD tanks out here with my president running.
7: I know. I'm sure people will be really receptive to young whippersnappers trying to tell people what to do.
0: Look, I'm the oldest one in the room. I'm not an ageist, but I'm just tired of old guys coming out here. How about a good young person to take over? All
5: right. Yeah, like 60.
0: Yeah. Yes! I'll take...
4: You need a Depend subscription.
0: Yeah. Right. Let's start with 60. Good point, Kenzie. We'll start there. God. Okay.
5: God.
0: Okay. Kenzie's got one. Sorry.
7: Kenzie only has one. Andrea has nothing. It's back to Kenzie. Question number two.
0: Kenzie, the Greatest Generation often refers to people who fought in what war? The Greatest Generation.
5: I don't know. When in doubt, World War II.
0: And you're right. Okay. This is ridiculous. When in doubt, World War II. And by the way, Kate does put a lot of questions that are other wars. It just seems like she ends up getting them when she does World War II.
5: But when I don't know, it's when in doubt. Yeah. Some of them I know are the other wars.
0: Yep. Here we go. Back to Andrea.
4: Yes. President won.
0: Andrea.
7: Not a president won.
0: Who played the role of Jack Donaghy on the TV show 30 Rock?
4: Alec Baldwin.
0: Alec Baldwin's right. Did a great job. There you go. Andrew's got one. Kenzie, back to you. Who played the role of George Costanza on the TV show Seinfeld?
5: So
0: the name of the actor. You know George. I know you know George.
5: Yeah, I know. Of course I do. Oh, my God. What's his name? Oh, my God. What is his effing name?
0: That's the question.
5: Is it Jason Alexander?
0: It is Jason Alexander. Good pull at the last second there.
5: I just call him George.
0: Yeah, of course. He was also Duckman. That cartoon Duckman was an underrated cartoon. Pretty funny. He was the voice of that.
7: McDLT commercial, too.
0: Yes.
7: Quite the career.
0: That's how he started, right? It was that commercial? So, yeah, the McDLT. Oh, my God.
7: So 3-1 back to Andrea.
0: Andrea, Mia Hamm became a standout athlete in the 90s in what sport?
4: Soccer.
0: Soccer is right. And she's got two. She dated one of the Cubs, right? Or she married one of the Cubs, I think?
7: I don't know. I don't know Mia Hamm's dating.
0: Who am I thinking of? I think it's her. I think it was her. Anyway, back to Kenzie. Billie Jean King valiantly fought for gender equality in sports and won 39 Grand Slam titles in what sport? Billie Jean King.
5: Oh, sorry. I was really trying to figure out who Mia Hamm was with. Okay.
7: Nomar Garcia-Para.
0: Yes, that's right. Nomar.
5: Thank you.
0: Great, great Cubs era there with Nomar.
5: Billie Jean sport, that's the question? That's tennis.
0: That is tennis, okay. Billie Jean King.
5: Oh, sorry.
0: Kenzie's got still four. Back to Andrea.
7: Yes, 4-2 back to Andrea.
0: What does three dots, three dashes? Now, Case, I'm a little confused on this question. Just three dots, three dashes, correct?
7: Yes.
0: Three dots, three dashes mean in Morse code. So what does three dots and three dashes mean in Morse code? Three dots.
4: I know three dots and a dash is a really fun bar.
0: It is a good bar.
7: It is.
0: Good call. She gave me the point.
4: I'm going to say SOS.
0: That's right. Remember that for the future when you're stuck somewhere and you can get Morse code going. Three dots, three dashes. Now, that's good. You got three, but Kenzie can win with this one. So, Kenzie, the left and right sides of the boat are referred to as what?
5: Didn't they do this in Step Brothers?
0: I think they did.
5: This may be a different boat term, but I was going to throw out the boat terms. I know. Isn't it port and starboard?
0: It is port and starboard, and there you go. Oh, boy, Andrea, I'm so sorry.
5: Or no, I'm thinking of, you know what I'm thinking of? I'm thinking of Andy when he sails in across the whatever ocean in The Office. When he wants to sail, don't you remember when he sails his boat and they had hired someone else to sail the boat and he's like yelling at him?
0: I don't, but maybe Case does.
5: You never saw Andy sail?
7: I don't remember this episode at all. I remember The Office taking place that's in an office building.
5: But that's why he's gone for like, is the boss for a long time.
7: Missed that one.
5: Wow, you missed a lot of them.
0: I know, because Case knows all of them. You guys usually bond over The Office. All right, Andrea, I'm so sorry that you didn't win this, but a valiant effort.
4: Thank you. Now my daughters will never look at me the same. Thanks, Ken.
0: That was our goal today, to make that happen. But here's the good news, Andrea. You can call back right now. Hang up real quick and then call back.
4: God bless the baby.
0: 312-967-8300. Everybody listening, including Andrea and her kids, have a chance at those Six Flags Great America tickets. That's a 4-pack of tickets from our great friends at Six Flags Great America celebrating 50 years of thrills, including the return.

0: Well, coming up at 7:50, we went out to the region yesterday to, in Hobart, the Broken Wagon Bison Ranch. We'll tell you which one of us got thrown from a bison yesterday. We'll get to that. But first...
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0: So you qualify with a concert, and this one's coming up a week from Thursday, August 20th. How about it? The rescheduled Jimmy World Show, so you'll qualify and win these tickets.

0: Jimmy World rescheduled after tornadoes hit a little while back. So the show is back Thursday, August 20th. You can be there for free and qualify for the golden ticket if you text BLEED, as in Bleed American. He'll be performing that in its entirety. BLEED to 312-967-8300. Text that till 8:30. So you get it in once, you're done. A new keyword coming up at 8:30, another chance to win. But if you can wait 10 minutes, it's fine too. If you're in the middle of some traffic or getting out of the shower, don't rush. Don't hurt yourself. You've got plenty of time to get it in. It's not a race. Just get it in before 8:30. BLEED. BLEED to 312-967-8300. Text that. 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One quarter of high school. 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It's Brian and Kenzie on Q101, so text BLEED to 312-967-8300.
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3: Well, coming up in 3 minutes, we'll talk about our visit to the Broken Wagon Bison Farm in Hobart. And we'll talk about who got, or let you know, who got thrown from a bison. Which one of us? Brian, Kenzie, or Case got thrown from a bison. But first, we're in the middle of the Golden Ticket. I've never seen so many misspellings of a word yet so far in the 2026 version of the Golden Ticket, the word I gave out. I'm not going to say the misspellings. I'm just going to tell you what the word is. It is bleed, as in you could bleed. If I shoot you, you would bleed.
4: Do letter by letter. Give an example of each letter.
3: B as in boy.
4: Okay.
3: L as in lead.
4: Mm-hmm.
3: E as in everything.
4: Yes.
3: As in everything bagel.
4: Ah.
3: E as in eat. That everything bagel.
4: Thank you.
3: And D as in David. I don't know why. I didn't have something for D that fast.
4: Dog.
5: Donut.
3: Donut. Thank you.
5: Oh, my God.
4: Homer Simpson over here.
3: So Bleed, B-L-E-E-D, as in Bleed American, the album they'll be performing live, Jimmy Eat World at Northerly Island, among other hits, Thursday, August 20th. So text that before 8:30. You may have texted it wrong. Check your phone. A lot of misspellings on that. So I want to make sure everybody gets in on this one. And you qualify for the Golden Ticket. Everything we do for an entire year, you will be in on for free. Thousands of dollars of concert tickets. Get this right. Bleed. B-L-E-E-D, the 312-967-8300. It's Dexter and the Moon Rocks. Brian and Kenzie, Q101.

0: Brian and Kenzie on Q101. Who got thrown from a bison yesterday? Me, Kenzie, or Case? We'll talk about that in just about 30 seconds. But first off, I am astounded that we still can't get this right. I have said
1: that being said, you should be thrown from a bison if you spelled this wrong.
0: I have a little bit of a sore throat, cold from the daughter and that kind of thing. But I've said bleed pretty slow, carefully, and spelled it. And we're still getting, I'm not going to say the words because I don't want you to say the wrong word, type the wrong worded, but I'm astounded.
1: You're getting a lot of variations of words that rhyme with.
0: Help me help you. You win the golden ticket. I don't. So the word is bleed, B-L-E-E-D. Don't text so fast. Slow down. We all need to slow down a little bit in society. We're going too fast.
1: And, you know, if you're using, I understand using the voice to text, but just double check on that.
0: Yeah.
1: You know, just check in.
0: Yeah.
1: Check in before you hit send.
0: I can't. I don't know.
1: Some of you are continuing to use voice to text. So after you send the word, I'm getting a whole other text about your life that you're obviously needing to send to somebody else. So just pay attention.
0: Understand you have a bad commute. You're driving. I get this done. It's not a race. You can get it done by 8:30. Get Bleed in to 312-967-8300. You'll see Jimmy Eat World. I can't wait for that show. Bleed America in its entirety and no tornadoes, hopefully. And then golden ticket. So just I beg of you. Text it correctly because I want you to win.
2: We try to make our keywords something that relate to the band.
0: Right.
2: And so think about what their album is called. Is it, what blank American is it? Fill in the blank and fill it in correctly.
0: Bleed.
2: Yes.
0: American.
2: It's not a two-syllable word.
0: Right.
2: It's not a word that begins with an L. It's bleed American.
0: Just, I'm just trying to help. I want everybody to get in on this.
2: You sound exhausted with our listeners.
1: During the song, he's like, you're going to have to say it again. And Brian goes, what is going on? He started to get a mini crash out a second ago.
0: And Edward just texted in exactly what I did. I said, if you can't spell, you don't deserve to win. Thank you, Edward, for being with us. I sent that off the air to Case and Kenzie.
1: Because I don't want them to win if they can't spell.
0: That's what I said. I don't want you to win. I don't. I love you to death. But, you know, I don't know. I don't know what to do.
2: Now, Angel's checking in. He said patriot. That's not the word we said. It is blank American, as in bleed American.
1: You know what? I'm blocking it. I'm sorry. We can't have this.
0: I understand being a patriot and an American's a good thing.
2: And I know that's Jimmy World's thing.
0: Yeah.
2: But it's bleed American.
1: But you're blocked. So, I'm sorry. I don't make the rules.
0: B as in boy. B as in boy. L as in lead. E as in everything. E as in eat. D as in donut. That's it. Bleed. Whew. Okay.
2: All right.
0: Let's get to it.
3: Brian and Kenzie, the biggest story of the day.
4: Q101.
0: Well, it was Brian and Kenzie's excellent adventure yesterday to the region. Case was born just outside the region. But what a time we had in Indiana yesterday. And we'll explain in a second what we did. We went to the Broken Wagon Bison Ranch in Hobart. A great invite from our friends. And we'll talk about that in a second. But how did we get here? How did we end up going to a bison ranch?
2: I asked myself that a lot yesterday.
0: Case asked me that the whole ride there for an hour and 15 minutes of how we got there. And it comes from about 3 weeks ago, the video of that old man in Yellowstone Park who got flipped by a bison. He was trying to protect his son. He wasn't doing anything like teasing it. He was trying to protect, or his grandson,
2: grandson
0: I should say.
2: Yes.
0: And he got flipped into the air, and the video was for the situation being dangerous, he's okay. He's fine. He was wearing suspenders, thank God, because his pants would have flown off. But Kenzie hadn't seen the video when we were getting ready to talk about this 3 weeks ago, so she did a live watch of the video of this man, described it perfectly, did play-by-play. So let's play that audio from
1: my new career coming at you.
0: This is from about 2.5 weeks ago.
1: The guy kind of walks away. The girl's taking pictures. A big white truck's driving by. Buffalo's galloping. Very cute.
2: Galloping, okay.
1: Kind of galloping around. Buffalo's getting faster. he's going through the trees. Oh, the old guy is now running.
0: Yep.
1: He's still running. They're both running around a tree over and over again. He's trying to lose him. Oh! Oh!
0: Bam!
1: Oh, holy crap! Wow!
0: I mean, the guy did, like, a cartwheel in the air. It's an incredible video. It's on our social if you want to check it out. That's from a few weeks back. So then we talked about this story and got hit up by everybody in Indiana about the ranch there, the Broken Wagon Bison Ranch, including a specific email that came from someone that knew him and said this to us. He said, Brian and Kenzie talked about my family's bison farm, Broken Wagon Bison Farm in Hobart, Indiana. It was so neat to hear them read about the farm and talked about scheduling a tour. We would love to have Q101 come out for a tour and meet all the wonderful team. Please let me know if you'd like to discuss this further. Definitely could be a fun time. P.S. My team and my company listen to Brian and Kenzie all the time in the morning. So fun, entertaining. Thank you, Casey. Casey did it. So we all drove out yesterday. We had a little excursion.
1: Hell yeah. We took them up on that quickly. Yeah. Yeah.
0: Over the border, our first
1: opportunity. I don't respond to many work emails. I was pretty quick to that one.
0: Yeah, the ones from corporate or the boss ignored, but Casey got recognized.
1: Yeah, bison tour, I'm in.
0: So we all went out there to Indiana. Went over the border to the Broken Wagon Bison Ranch. And boy, did I learn something about bison.
1: I learned everything about them.
0: So we got there, and Kenzie got there first with her entire family, and I brought my son from a previous marriage, Case. That's what it looked like.
1: So whenever Brian and Case came, and then I brought my two children and a husband. I was just pretty excited about the whole thing.
0: Whenever I walk somewhere with Case, that's all I think is about, like, oh, he brought his son from his illegitimate relationship.
2: Well, I just look like your son.
0: Yeah. I can't think of any other way to enter. This is Case. Oh, it's Case. Okay. Mm-hmm. Very popular.
2: It's more when you're with your 3-year-old daughter, people go, oh, I wonder what happened there. When you and I are together, it just looks like a father and son. There's nothing nefarious looking about it.
0: So we went to this the Broken Wagon Bison Ranch in Indiana. And I got to say, if you may not even know it exists. You might live in the 219 and not know it's there. You got to go there.
2: I'm from Indiana. I had no idea it existed. People checked in and said there was a bison farm in Indiana. I said, no, there's not.
0: Case was arguing with people.
2: What are you guys talking about? And thank God Kinsey was so quick to respond to that work email, because I was shown yesterday that it is indeed real.
1: Yeah, amazing.
0: So the Broken Wagon Bison Ranch began in 2003 with owners Wally, Bud, and Ruth, and KC, his family. They're all family members.
1: They're all family. They all live on that road. They all bought houses near each other.
0: Yeah, it's pretty cool.
1: It's a monopoly.
0: It's 160 acres, which to me sounds like, you know, I don't know, the state of Rhode Island. I don't know how big 160 acres is. And it is big, and it's beautiful. It was such a beautiful day out there. And, you know, we learned all about, we went and they have this center where you walk into and you can buy some cool bison merch, books, puzzles. And
1: oh, trust me, my family went hard. My husband bought the biggest jar of honey I've ever seen. And then my son was picking out snacks, water bottle. I mean, I don't know what he thought was going on, but he was just grabbing stuff like it was free. And then my littlest was walking around with a stuffed bison. It was we cleaned out the gift shop. It was ridiculous.
0: Don't go today. They have to restock it. It's all
1: no
0: gone.
1: No kidding.
0: Kenzie's family took everything.
2: I just want to note the, quote, center that Brian is referring to is what us folk call a barn. Ah. That's where they do all of that. Ah. Not a center. We stopped in a barn where the gift shop is.
1: You guys missed it because I got there like 10 or 15 minutes before you. And we were outside for a long time and it was very hot. So finally he was like, hey, come inside the barn, like, to cool down. And we go in the barn, and he goes, you know, you may be a redneck when your barn has air conditioning and your house doesn't. And I was like, oh, my God, I love this guy.
0: Oh, they're the best people.
1: It was unbelievable. So we got this, like, they played a really cool bison video, which my littlest was so excited. He sat down, he's like, show. And then proceeded to call everything a cow for the next 2 hours we were there.
0: Yeah, Marina was like, it was cow?
1: Cow. In the middle of the video, he was pretty amped up. So we watched that. Then we got a more of an in-person presentation.
2: Real quick on the video.
0: Yeah, before you go too fast over the video presentation.
2: Brian, what was your biggest takeaway from this 16-minute history of the buffalo video that we watched?
0: Well, to be honest, didn't know what we were to expect when we went out there. I thought maybe we'd pet a bison and leave.
2: Mm-hmm.
0: I didn't realize they were giving us the full experience.
2: Full experience. Which you can book these tours as well. The same thing we did.
0: And it's if you have a family or just even for, you know, a date, it'd be a good date, actually. But we go in there and we sit down on pews, and then a man looked like Santa Claus. I don't know
1: there
0: if
1: were that
0: was
1: chairs.
0: Was that Wally or Bud, the Santa Claus?
2: I don't remember.
0: He was amazing. And he sits down, and this guy looks like he walked out of the 1800s, like the Old West. And he starts talking like, with the video of the history of bison and what happened, I was like, oh, damn, like, this is like a school trip. And I loved school trips. I loved doing this because I hated being in school.
2: Yes.
0: But I loved when he did trips like this. That's kind of what it was like. And the video did the whole history of the bison. There's a bison hall of fame.
2: Hall of fame, we learned.
0: That's our next trip, by the way. The bison hall
2: we're
0: of fame.
2: Doing a
1: Instead of London with the bears, yeah. We're doing the national bison.
2: I know we've been doing St. Patrick's Day at Lizzie McNeil's for years now. We're doing the Bison Hall of Fame next year for St. Patrick's Day.
0: We're looking for a spot to broadcast in Indiana. This might be the place we do a broadcast that we go back to this ranch and do it. Because they have plenty of places for a stage and a band to set up. But, so the video goes on to talk about the history of the bison, where it got down to, at one point, there was millions. Then it was down like to about 100. There was left.
2: And why was that?
0: Because basically, in
1: your people, Kay's got out of control per huge.
0: White people.
2: My people.
0: Came in.
2: Sorry.
0: And it was described like this. They get on a train with guns and go to the areas where these bison were roaming free and shot them. And the guns were so bad, they would slow the train down so they could make sure they hit them, make the game even easier to shoot more bison for fun. And Indians used this to live. This was their not only their food, but they used all the part of the bison to live on.
2: Mm-hmm.
0: And white people came in and just started shooting them all.
2: White people came in and started shooting, which is sort of a thing that we have a bad habit of doing. But I was astounded watching this history of the bison video at this was people's hobby. And I always say this. Up until about 30 years ago, there was nothing to do ever. It's amazing that any of us are alive because hobbies included hopping on a train and shooting bison from that train.
0: Yeah, Case looked at me at one point during the video and goes like, can you believe they did this? I go, well, they couldn't doom scroll back then.
2: No,
0: I
2: mean, they didn't have baseball.
0: And I got to say, if it was the 1800s, sorry if this sounds bad. I would have thought that was pretty fun.
2: Well, yeah, because your two options are either shoot bison from a train or get a disease and die. Those were people's hobbies back then.
1: The train would slow down to make it easier. And you have to think, every single person's hanging out of the window with a gun on a bumpy train. How many people got shot? There's nothing about that that's oozing gun safety at all. Everyone's sticking out probably two guns to a window if you can't find one. And Timmy's trying to squeeze in. Horrible.
0: And those people never got counted properly, the ones that got accidentally shot while shooting bison. They're just like, you know, what happened to John? He didn't make it back from the trip. And they figured, oh, that makes sense because he probably got typhoid and died.
2: Dysentery.
0: No one asked further questions. He's just gone. But he got shot by someone trying to shoot a bison and the bump happened on the track.
2: Oh, did
1: but
2: that
1: I
2: person...
1: will say,
2: yeah, go ahead,
1: the mistreatment of bison was very sad and it was a tragedy. There was over like 60 million in the world.
0: Yeah.
1: And then it got down to about 500.
0: Yeah, it was a very small number.
1: That's how disgustingly they were hunted. And now it's back up to about 400,000, but not even close to the 60 million.
0: And we're not going to really reveal everything in the video, but that's the part that stood out to us about shooting bison off the train was fun.
1: I could not believe.
0: You got to go and check the video out, and the presentation is unbelievable, and it's great for the family. So then we leave. Then we go, let's go look at these bison now.
2: Yes.
0: Because there's some here. Let's go look at them.
2: So we
1: hop on 135.
2: 135 there. We hop on a flatbed on the back of a tractor. I immediately got PTSD from growing up in Indiana. I hadn't been on a tractor in a very long time. It was very unsettling.
0: Case was so scared.
2: I did not enjoy sitting on hay bales again. I did not enjoy being pulled behind a tractor. These are all things. I got out. You know, I got out, and they got me back in.
1: And I was amped. I loved it.
0: And they did say, right when we get going, don't stick your hands or arms out when we get near the bison, because they will come at you and eat it.
2: Yes.
0: They will eat your arm. So we start rolling out there. It was so cool. And we get out to the actual area where they're all at.
1: Like the herd.
0: The herd. And he has these little, I don't know what they were, little cubes that is like Twix candy bars to bison.
1: Yeah, he's like, these things are their Tootsie Rolls.
0: Threw one of them out there, they all start coming toward the track.
1: Boy, did that herd haul ass. They were ready.
2: I think the term is stampede.
0: Yeah, you ever seen Dances with Wolves?
2: Mm-hmm.
0: That's what it was. It looks like that right at this place.
1: We got to throw more.
0: But they all came over kind of orderly. It looked scary for a minute, but then they all just kind of hung out and go, well, give me the thing.
1: They were all waiting. Marino was chucking those things, throwing sliders out there. He was having a ball.
0: And, you know, we got video up on our socials and things like that, but it's unbelievable. It just really took me back to old times. And it's right there in Indiana right now. You could go check it out and see it in person at the Broken Wagon Bison Ranch.
1: And we didn't get to pet a few while we were in the tractor, because there's a few that they've raised, and these, like, the ones that we've like completely raised that look at us as like their parents, they're very calm. They love to get pets. So anytime one of those, they have them like all tagged, numbered. Anytime one of those would stick their head up, we'd be allowed to pet those ones because they like love people. They're like mother. So yeah, that was fun.
0: Yeah, some were 3,000 pounds. There was a big one. It was amazing.
1: Big Thunder's the herd leader.
0: Yeah.
1: That's a big boy.
0: Yeah.
1: He said closer to 5,000 pounds on that one.
0: Now, Mike checked in from Brookfield. Well, who got bucked from a bison? Good question, Mike, in Brookfield. Well, none of us, because first off, Case didn't get anywhere near the edge of the tractor.
2: I wanted no part of it. There are times in my life in which I've thought, maybe I'm not going to live a long life. I'm at a point currently, I'm in my long life era. I would like to keep living. I'm quite happy with how things are right now.
0: Yeah.
2: Me versus bison, I'm losing every time. And they kept on saying, oh, they're friendly, they're friendly. I saw the old man get flipped with the suspenders at Yellowstone, and I was envisioning me flying through the sky because I stuck my arm outside of the tractor for 1 second. I'm not willing to risk that. No. I want no part of wild animals. I don't want a part of domesticated animals half the time. This was terrifying to me.
0: Case was scared.
1: Case was scared. Everybody yep. else had a fantastic time.
0: Yeah, and I asked, what would happen if I ran out there into the herd, jumped off the railing, and went over? He said, they're very friendly. It'll be nice. But if you got near the calf, the baby, you're done.
2: Yes.
0: And I kind of wanted to pull a Johnny Knoxville, but I thought, hey, let's get one for the clicks, you know. Let's get the clout here. And I go,
1: I would have supported that. Do it, Brian. Do you even care about our jobs?
0: Yeah, but Kenzie was egging me on, but I cooler heads prevailed. And we just looked at him, and it was beautiful. And then they brought us back in. But everybody should go to this place and get an experience, the Broken Wagon Bison Ranch. It's right here in Indiana, and you look like you're in the movie Dances with Wolves. I thought it was unbelievable. And they gave us bison meat sticks when we left.
1: Yeah, we had jerky, we got meat sticks. Again, my family bought everything, so
2: I just have to clarify again. You guys weren't scared being up close and personal with a bison. Multiple bison.
0: I wasn't. No, why? I wasn't.
1: I wasn't stuck. I didn't fall off the tractor. I mean, then maybe I'd be a little nervous.
2: But they could have bucked the tractor.
1: Yeah, that guy said that happens, but, like, I'm on the tractor.
2: If that would have happened, I would have not have been okay.
1: You started throwing up.
2: I would have started throwing up.
0: I just remembered one point about, you know, Kenzie brought out how the bison population went down. Now it's up, and it seems like it's big, but it's not.
2: Mm-hmm.
0: And I believe it was Wally who was telling me, if you want to help, eat more bison.
2: Yes, because right now, like Kenzie said, there's about 400,000 in existence. They want that up to 1 million, but they've sort of plateaued around 400,000 to 500,000 over the last decade or so.
0: It's like private farms like theirs and that kind of deal, but their land, you know, data centers are taking up bison farms, basically. So there almost was one built next to a data center they voted out, thank God, in Hobart.
1: They voted out, thank God.
0: It was going to be right next to there.
1: And that may sound confusing, but the point is, if there's demand for bison meat, they'll be bred, and they're a protected animal because they are the, I believe, national mammal of the U.S. So they're not allowed to be bred, like, in an impure way. You know how, like cows, the way cows are produced is kind of crazy sometimes?
0: Honestly, I don't know how they're produced. I don't know how. I just know cows are there.
1: Can they be stuffing them and stuff? You're not allowed to do that to bison because of its national status. So it's one of the cleanest meats, healthiest meats, leanest meats, and it would create a demand for it, and then more people would farm them and have bison farms and ranches.
0: That's what my man said. He said, Brian, you eat more bison, the price is going to go up. I go, oh, is that bad? He goes, no, it's good. We'll make more bison then. We'll be able to do it. So I'm going to start eating bison exclusively now.
2: Okay, but you're going to raise the price of bison for me because I've been eating bison for years. I love it.
0: Yeah, but you don't know how much bison I can eat.
2: I don't know. I'm terrified to find out.
0: Apparently they have it at Costco. I didn't know that. So I'm going to go to the bison park because it is incredibly lean. It's good for you. They said Indians because they ate it. Native Americans, my bad.
2: This is a different time.
0: Native Americans ate it, and if they didn't have, white people killing them, they would have lived to 120 because they ate bison meat.
2: The two issues with the Native Americans were, one, white people killing them, and again, that's my bad, and two...
1: You're just out of control, Case.
0: Case's family was notorious for it.
2: They could not survive the white people. Sorry about that. And also, they did not have dental care.
0: Yeah, so their teeth would fall and they couldn't eat bison.
2: Huge issue there. But because of the bison, they were super healthy until the white people killed them, which again, sorry about
1: that. And you want to know what else the white people did that we learned yesterday? They were also killing the bison to move them, so then like tribes would be forced to leave
2: because
1: they didn't have any food
2: and
1: hides and all that.
2: Yep. Well, I appreciate them finding the land that my people took over.
1: Yeah.
0: Yeah. Case's family, complicated legacy.
2: Yeah, we put some really nice Cabela's on that property.
0: So thanks again to the Broken Wagon Bison Ranch in Hobart. It's right in your neighborhood. You should absolutely stop in and say hi and get a tour. It is memorable.
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1: That's where Never Give Up comes from. 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
3: Another edition of Kenzie's Crimes on the Way, plus another keyword for the golden ticket. That's coming up as well if you stay right here. Another chance. Remember, the word right now is bleed, B-L-E-E-D. If you haven't texted it yet, 312-967-8300. Text bleed for a chance to see Jimmy Eat World like Bleed American. And also the golden ticket. So Kenzie's Crimes coming up after Papa Roach. And tomorrow at this time, head to headlines, where we break down the funniest headlines of the week. 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One of the greatest ones we've ever done, by the way, of breaking down that story that you chose. 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
8: It's Brian and Kenzie on Q101 with another edition of Kenzie's Crimes, a deep dive into a local murder, mystery, or drama. And myself and Case are just like you, the listener. We don't know what Kenzie's bringing to the table. It's a story that we're all going to sit around the campfire and listen as Kenzie tells us a story.
9: So Laura Ann Johnson grew up in the Algonquin Carpentersville area. So did my dad. Okay, shout out. Love that area.
8: Mr. Kenzie.
9: And she grew up in a really happy family of five siblings. So Jeff, Joe, Rich, Jason, and Kevin. So she was the sixth child and the only girl, which is crazy. So Ron and Joyce, her parents, were raising these six kids in what I would imagine was a pretty buzzing household. In the mid-80s, as Laura was older, she was out and about in kind of the partying scene, and she met David Johnson. They got married and they had two beautiful daughters, Ashley and Amber. David was a painter, and they had actually moved to Arizona briefly, but they were already back in Illinois by 1988, and that's when they had their daughter. So on May 4th of 1990, 24-year-old Laura Ann Johnson was having a pretty normal day. Her and her husband, David, had a fun time at the Arlington Heights racetrack throughout the day. Laura's brother, Rich, actually lived with Laura and David, and he was babysitting the girls that day. At 10:30 p.m., her husband, David Johnson, brought her to the Billy Club Bar on Northvale Avenue in Arlington. That place is now called Harry's on Arlington, by the way. So if you're in that area and you've ever seen it, that's the bar that I'm referring to nowadays. The couple were regulars at that, you know, bar. Now, David returned to their home in the 20 block of South Highland Avenue in Arlington Heights to care for their two children. I mean, he didn't have to go back because, you know, Rich lived there and was babysitting. They said they'd be gone for the day. I mean, it was already 10:30 at night, so I'd imagine the girls were probably asleep or close to.
8: Yeah.
9: But he was apparently just saying he had to get back, wasn't in the mood to go out. Obviously, the people who were in the car were David and Laura, so we weren't there. But that was allegedly, like, he just wanted to go home and didn't feel like it. And she wanted to go out. Now, their two kids were still just an infant and a toddler. So they were young, and it was probably a long day for the brother. Laura left the Billy Club at closing time and eventually visited the Hobnob Lounge in Palatine. It's now Brandy's Little Cafe.
8: A lot of spots rebranded, but still going strong.
9: Yes. So this should be Brandy's Little Cafe based on where I've been able to pinpoint it. But at the time, it was the Hobnob Lounge in Palatine. She did not go alone. She showed up with a group of friends. But these were new friends, the ones that she had met kind of that evening and had been partying with. So not longtime friends. Now, Laura was definitely seen that night. And witnesses say they saw her speaking with an unidentified white male with brown hair and a mustache. Those same witnesses told authorities that the man spoke with a southern accent and claimed to be a truck driver from Memphis, Tennessee. He was approximately 5'8 to 5'10 feet tall and appeared to be in his mid to late 20s. He had dark hair and a mustache. Now, I'm going to pause right here because there's two very different stories of what people think happened.
8: Okay, well, I can't wait. It's the conclusion of Kenzie's Crimes with Brian and Kenzie on Q101, just about 3 minutes away.
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8: And we'll have the new keyword coming up here after Sublime before we get to the second segment for the golden ticket, your chance at everything we do for an entire year coming up right after Sublime. It's Brian and Kenzie on Q101.

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0: Well, it's a new hour, new chance at it. And this will be qualifying with Mount Joy tickets for Northerly Island. That show coming up Saturday, October 3rd.

Saturday, October 3rd, from our great friends at Live Nation at Northerly Island. So you can be there if you text the keyword light, as in turn the light on. L-I-G-H-T. Text that to 312-967-8300. You have an hour to do it, so don't rush. Make sure you get it spelled right. You can do it till 9:30 and get it in. And it's your chance to win not only Mount Joy tickets, but the Golden Ticket. Everything we do for an entire year, from Riot Fest to Riot Fest, and your VIP at Riot Fest, and all the way through, thousands and thousands of dollars of free concert tickets are yours if

0: p.m. at the Billy Club Bar in Arlington. And when that closed, she ended up at the Hobnob Lounge. Now, she was definitely seen that night. She showed up at the Hobnob Lounge with friends, but they were new friends that she had just met. Witnesses say they saw her speaking with an unidentified white male with brown hair and a mustache. Those same witnesses told authorities the man spoke with a southern accent and claimed to be a truck driver from Memphis, Tennessee. He was approximately 5'8 to 5'10 when it came to height and appeared to be in his mid to late 20s. He had dark hair and a mustache. Laura was last seen at approximately 4 a.m. on May 5th. She and the man were walking to the rear of the club's parking lot at the time of her disappearance. Laura never returned home and has never been heard from again.
1: Oh, my God.
0: Now, of course, due to the time of this crime, like the time period, there's no video footage, you know, solidifying if Laura actually did leave with that man. Or maybe she left, but she could have ended up at a different party. Like, who said that she got in that car and that's the last place she was seen? So, truly, the last place she was guaranteed to be alive is the Hobnob Lounge. Now, David is her husband. David went home to, quote-unquote, take care of the girls, even though it was 10:30 at night, and Laura's brother, Rich, lived with them and had watched the girls all day. So I don't think he desperately needed to get home. Maybe he just didn't feel like going out. He could have went out, and he also loved to party. So I think from a personal standpoint, it's a little odd that he didn't want to go out that night because that's kind of his thing. But maybe he's just tired. David did not report his wife as missing for 2 days.
1: Huh. That's a tough one. That's a tough one.
0: He stated he thought she was with friends. He also told authorities that Laura occasionally stayed out late. She liked to party. He liked to party. He said that it was uncharacteristic of her to leave without warning, and he never felt like she would abandon the daughter. So he's like, I don't think she ran off. So he did admit, like, I don't think she ran off. I think something's happened. But waiting 2 days for your wife, which doesn't come home, is very odd.
1: It's rosé all day, not rosé all 2 days.
0: Mm-hmm.
2: Well said.
0: Well said. Now, Laura and David did have marital problems in the past. After her older daughter was born, Laura briefly left David and moved back in with her parents. Now, they did eventually reconcile. The couple had a marital dispute in a parking lot, and an anonymous call was made to the police. Officers did go to the home, which was right near, like, the parking lot. It was basically attached to it or across the street right in that zone. And, you know, spoke to them. However, the man who answered the door claimed he was fighting with his sister. Now, due to the time frame, there's a lack of body cams. There's no recordings of anything. It is possible that Laura's brother, Rich, answered the door and said that he had a fight with his sister, and maybe he did. Or he could have been covering for David and saying, no, it was me with my sister. So we don't know what happened. They did a wellness check. Everyone said they were fine. And the claim was it was actually a fight with my sister. It wasn't like some type of marital dispute. Now, during a police interview after Laura disappeared, Rich did claim he had seen David hit Laura in the past.
1: Oh, God.
0: Definitely not an ideal marriage. Now, according to police records, David claimed he was willing to take a polygraph test, but he never followed through. There was plenty of phone calls trying to nail down a date and never came through to take that polygraph test. Within a month of Laura's disappearance, he had a new girlfriend and he took his two daughters and his new girlfriend to meet Laura's parents.
1: What?
0: They're looking for their daughter. She's been missing a month. Could you imagine how heinous?
1: Super weird.
0: Now, he also gave up custody of his daughters to Laura's mother, Joyce, within a month. She raised those girls alongside her husband, Laura's father, Ron. David never offered any financial aid.
1: Not good.
0: So, within a month, he had a girlfriend, and he decided to give up his daughters forever.
1: Not a good profile so far.
0: Not great. In August, just a few months after Laura disappeared, David moved from the home they had shared together, and he didn't tell officers. Officers asked why he didn't let them know, and he said he didn't really think of it. And he never provided officers with his new address or contact information. He never checked in with officers or his children again. David has since passed away around January 2024. Laura still has two siblings, two daughters, and her father alive, wanting and deserving answers. There's a huge conspiracy of, was this David who wanted to get away?

0: from his life because he was very willing to give up his entire life that he had built with Laura.
1: Yeah.
0: Was it David? Did he hire sketchy friends? It is interesting that she was out with people she had never been out with before.
1: Yeah.
0: And somebody in the family did message me and say they all feel like the level of detail they were able to give on who Laura was last seen with was very odd for a bunch of drunk people at the bar. Mm. They thought it made it almost overly suspicious that they all concurred and all knew that information. Now, that's still a theory, right? That's not backed by fact that anyone did anything. Or was this, of the time period, so many women in the 70s and 80s being abducted, trusting a man, did he promise her a drive home, and it's just a serial killer we haven't identified yet.
1: Jeez.
0: Right?
1: Yeah.
0: Both are huge potential to both of those. Those are both valid. So, again, if anyone has any information of value, it doesn't mean you have an answer, but if you know, if you saw her leave with somebody else, or you have more information on the man you saw her with, or the friends that she was with, you know, etc., any information of value, please contact the Arlington Heights Police Department, 847-368-5300.
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3: A lot getting in music entertainment news after My Chemical Romance. Josh Homme from Queens of the Stone Age got fined $10,000, not for his Chicago show, but his Detroit show before he got to Chicago. We will talk about that in music entertainment news, plus a cancellation of a concert on the way as well. But to remind you, the golden ticket right now, the keyword is light. L-I-G-H-T, like turn the light on, 312-967-8300. And because to help prevent misspellings, just make sure you go slow on that one. Also, people are texting last hour's word. To make it very clear, every hour there's a new keyword. So I want you to, and you can enter every hour. So when we say it's the golden ticket, some people are texting the last hour keyword. That doesn't work anymore. You just got to use light for this hour till 9:30. And we'll give you a new keyword at the bottom of the hour, every hour. You can enter every hour, just to be clear. So coming up, music entertainment news after My Chemical Romance, Brian and Kenzie, Q101.

0: Brian and Kenzie on Q101. If you missed the keyword for the golden ticket this hour, we'll give that to you in about 5 minutes after we get through music, entertainment news. A lot of stuff to get through here. Start with some really cool news, as Green Day announced a 24/7 stream now available exclusively on YouTube. It's called, guess what, Green Day TV. Good name. Offers fans around-the-clock immersive programming celebrating the band's 30-plus year legacy while showcasing exclusive and never-before-seen content. Pretty cool. The page features a continuous stream of Green Day's music videos, live performances, archival footage of almost three decades of unseen footage. That's what I like, stuff I haven't seen before. That's what I want to see. And it's across recording studios, which I, again, love that. Music video production, tours, backstage content, and beyond. The interactive stream will provide fans with an intimate look inside the band's iconic history and access to surprise drops, giveaways, trivia, and more. I wonder if the Metro show will be on there.
1: The most recent one, the 2022 or 2023 one, whatever that, I think it was 2022.
0: The one I didn't give you a ticket for.
1: That's right, that was 2022.
0: You know, I took my wife and you got angry at me.
1: Correct.
0: Very angry, Kenzie. He was like, you're taking your wife?
2: Disgusting.
1: It would be nice if that show hit the YouTube channel because I wasn't there for it. But I would love a pro shot version of it. Right now, if you go on Green Day TV, they're streaming a 1994 concert from Los Angeles, which I'm not listening to the audio of it because I'm on the radio, but I'm watching the video of it, and it looks awesome.
0: It is impressive that bands thought 30 years ago to get a camcorder out and professionally film a lot of things. Because they couldn't have foreseen social media and what they could have done with that video later, release it to a VHS tape or something. And it's so great that the bands that did a great job of it, like Green Day, Metallica's another one, their Metro show on YouTube is almost like a professional recording from almost 40 years ago.
1: 1983.
0: It was 40. Yeah, 40. It's unbelievable the quality of that. And it's just amazing they had the foresight to just tape everything and not even knowing social media was on the way. Or anything, or YouTube, for that matter.
1: I do think the future of media is just everybody has their own 24/7 YouTube stream with archival content. I'm very glad to see Green Day do this. I hope more brands follow.
0: And we have a great YouTube channel.
1: With a 24-hour live stream.
0: Yeah. Our Q101 YouTube channel has lounges, stuff from Loungeapalooza, old interviews, tons of great lounges on there to go through, interviews, first listens. 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Q101's YouTube channel.
2: Just to clarify, you think we'll all have our own, which is our daily life?
1: I think brands and bands and companies will.
2: Okay, that's fair.
0: Did you want your own, Kenzie?
2: I thought every single individual, maybe we edit it like before it goes out.
1: Well, there is an entire universe out there that I don't know anything about, and I sort of refuse to learn about it, of the professional streamers that just film.
2: Like Twitch.
1: Yeah, and then what's the other one? Oh, God, there's another one. I think it's Kick. I'm going to sound old now.
0: Yeah, welcome to my world.
1: But there's all these young kids out there who are just filming themselves online. There's like Clavicular and there's iShow Speed. And there's all these people that just, all they're doing is filming themselves going to clubs. And it looks awful. And I am all for adapting to modern times. But I hope my kid, when I eventually have one, I hope they are not watching that stuff. That is bad for the human brain.
0: And just to be clear, Case is the youngest person on the show at 27 years old. And, yeah, that Clavicular guy keeps coming up on my feed, and I'm like, what is going on with this dude? Yeah. I don't even care.
1: I'm yet to see a professional streamer add anything of value to society. And if I'm wrong, I'd love to be, but I don't think I am.
0: I will say I almost got on Twitch once. Like, about 10 years ago, I thought I should get on this thing.
1: To do what?
0: Well, I was going to play guitar. Most people were just gaming on it at the time.
1: Yeah.
0: And I thought, I lost my gaming skills by then. My Halo, you know, legendary status had dropped because I took a few years off and I couldn't play anymore. And then I thought I could play guitar on Twitch. Maybe someone would watch. I didn't do it, but I probably should have.
1: Kenzie, does Twitch streaming do anything for you?
2: I've done it before. I used to have an account.
0: Yeah.
1: What'd you do? Yeah.
0: What, you get bounced?
2: I would do, no, I just didn't care anymore.
0: What'd you do?
2: I'm just trying. I used to do like shows on there. Like I would do, I'd go on for like an hour. And do almost like radio shows.
1: That's at least something. You're doing something. It's not these streamers that are just doing nothing.
2: Well, no, and I would do like, I would have like a schedule and I would do like a radio show, basically.
0: Would it be your radio show, your exact show, or was it a different stream?
2: No, because this was before I was able to be on a long form show.
0: Ah.
2: So that's like what I was doing.
0: Yeah.
2: Just to be able to have the opportunity to do a long form.
0: She was doing Kenzie's Crimes, Clash of Kenzie on there.
1: Yeah, she was doing Clash of Kenzie with herself.
0: Before she had time to do that.
2: Crushing it.
1: She was just asking herself a question and then reading the answer.
0: Yeah. And then it's weird when you see these guys and go like, Lavicular is worth like $23 million.
1: I don't think he is. I think all of that is a bunch of nonsense. I think it's no different than Cribs where they rented cars and they rented a house. And they're you know, Brian, it's the entertainment industry. They're living a fake lifestyle.
0: I know, but it gets to me. I go like, why can't I have that? It works.
2: Why can't I rent that?
0: Yeah. I get really frustrated seeing people with like $50 million. I go, how did they get that?
1: But I don't think a lot of these people have it. And if they do, they're going to blow through it. And your medium level middle class income is going to last a lot longer than their millions of dollars that they're going to spend too quickly.
0: It doesn't make me feel better.
2: No,
0: I wish it did.
2: No. Okay. I get it.
0: Thanks, Kenzie. So Queens of the Stone Age opened up for the Foo Fighters at Soldier Field. It was a tremendous night for all of our listeners. The experience, they got to meet the Foo Fighters, and I shouldn't even say it like that. We got to hang out with the Foo Fighters for about a half hour. It was so cool. And I've done so many of these things, and it was one of the coolest ones we've ever done. And then Queens of the Stone Age opened up that show, Josh Homme, and looking better than ever. He's gone through a rough stretch. He almost died, I believe, in the last couple of years of some unknown stuff he hasn't really talked about completely, but addiction and things like that. Cleaned up, looked good at the stage, sounded phenomenal, Queens of the Stone Age. However, the show right before Chicago, Josh Homme wasn't particularly keen of the Ford Field, the Lions Stadium, house rules during their set in Detroit. While opening 65,000-person capacity stadium on August 6th, the frontman took issue with the venue's smoking policy. When I saw this, I wondered if Soldier Field has a smoking policy.
1: Well, it's an outdoor venue, so it's probably a little different.
2: Yeah.
0: Yeah, you can go smoke by the columns, I believe. Mm-hmm. You're not supposed to smoke at your seat, but you walk out by the columns.
2: They're
0: they
2: like, hey, there's no roof. What's the problem?
0: Yeah.
2: Outside.
0: Yeah,
1: you're not supposed to smoke by your seat. It's not the 50s.
0: Yeah, but I see people do it all the time.
1: Really?
0: Yes.
1: At Bears games?
0: Yes.
2: I especially see the jewels all the time, where somebody goes,
0: yeah,
2: you see their hand come up to their face, they put it down, and then... Like this is puffed on the... I'm like, I know what you're doing. I don't think you're a dragon, you a-hole.
0: You know, puffed a magic dragon sitting next to you.
2: God, I don't. What do you think is happening? I can see it. You need something spicy.
0: Yeah, you're supposed to walk out of your seat, be respectful of families there or just people that hate smoke in their face, and go to those columns where the old columns were of Soldier Field. That's why they left them there. That's the only reason why they left them there, so people could smoke.
1: It's the only reason.
0: So, what happened was is... He told the crowd and the band that he'd been warned he could face a $10,000 penalty for smoking backstage. According to the Metro Times, Homme also complained that the band had been forced to wander through the stadium looking for somewhere they were actually allowed to smoke, brings so much Spinal Tap energy to
1: it. Yes, it does.
0: Well, you guys are authorized, aren't you? You can walk up these steps here. Hello, Cleveland! Hello, Cleveland! So by the end of Queens of Stone Age set, Homme appeared to have decided the potential price was worth it, the $10,000. So before closing with a song for the dead, he launched into a speech encouraging the audience not to let corporations dictate their behavior. And here is that censored audio.
3: F- tells me what to do. You guys do too much. This is your...
0: All right, let me translate that.
1: Please.
0: It was a little rough there with the sound there. Here it is. Here's the translation. Don't let these effing corporate a-holes tell you what to do. Do whatever the F you want, Homme said. F that S. You paid for parking and you're paying for overpriced drinks. Is this me?
1: I was wondering who was target audience. Well, it turns out it was you.
2: Ryan was sort of ripping the seat out of the ground.
0: Overpriced drinks, he got me on that one.
2: Ah!
0: He says, you paid for parking, you're paying for overpriced drinks. These effing scalpers, I'm not sure he just threw that one in about the ticket prices and stuff.
1: I don't know what he's mad about.
0: F.
2: Did he have to buy a ticket to the show?
0: He said.
1: God, the markup on these are brutal. I got to play my own concert. I got to pay for it.
0: Wait, I'm the front man. I play guitar and sing. Yeah, we need
2: $300. Parking's $50.
0: Yeah. He said, F having some corporate tell you what the F to do. You forgot to bleep the one F there, Kate.
1: I'm sorry.
0: He left one in the truck.
2: Get him. Like Ron Burgundy. He's trying to take you out, man.
0: He did another every F and S, and then there's one that's just
2: he
0: F.
2: Almost got you.
0: It's spelled out all caps.
1: Sorry.
0: Tell you what the F to do. You guys do what you want. And then the crowd cheered, of course, because people love that. When you say rip the corporations and you paid for all that. Now, I don't think you should say that because then some people might doing what F they want might be throwing a chair at somebody else. Mm-hmm. So you shouldn't do that. That's not good.
1: I also think it's a little silly when you're sitting maybe front row at a Queens of the Stone Age Foo Fighters concert and you paid an absurd amount of money for those tickets and then an absurd amount of money for parking and an absurd amount of money for those beer prices. You went along with the entire charade and then Josh Homme wants to smoke a cigarette so he gets mad and then you start cheering all of that. That doesn't make a lot of sense to me.
0: I don't think
2: he's as oppressed as you are in this scenario.
1: I don't know. We were at Soldier Field and there were 49,999 people loving Queens of the Stone Age. I'm not sure Josh Homme and I are on the same wavelength. I don't understand what's happening with him ever.
0: Yeah, I like the band, and Kenzie, you weren't there. You were Empowering Women that day. And Case kept looking over, and not in an angry way, just going like, it's not for me.
1: I don't get that band. And look, luckily, Lawrence here at 10 o'clock, nobody gets Queens of the Stone Age.
2: Isn't that the one my husband likes?
1: You're thinking of Stone Temple Pilots. I understand. Massive band. People love them. Lauren is a patron saint for Queens of the Stone Age. I don't get that band. I don't get him. I don't understand what the hell he was talking about.
0: 708 texted and said, Josh Homme is a true rock star and thankfully hasn't gone woke like a lot of the others.
1: Yeah, no, I love my rock stars kicking women in the head.
2: No offense, but to sit there and be like, okay, to be like, oh yeah, he hasn't gone woke. Well, I don't think he really cared about the ticket prices or the parking or all the money that they spent on the scalping tickets. He only cared when he couldn't smoke.
0: And I get it.
2: He wasn't really being an advocate for everybody at all.
0: I get it. Smoking looks cool, and I would love to be a smoker if it didn't end poorly with you dying and with an oxygen tank around you.
1: No, I'm sure he'll go gracefully when he decides to go.
0: Listen, they were phenomenal at the show, and he's kind of right about all that stuff.
1: Yeah, but ever since the Cure tour a few years ago, where Robert Smith demanded that concert tickets be, what, $20?
0: Something like that.
1: That shirts be $25, and the Cure made more money than ever. I don't want to hear it from you unless you're implementing some of those practices.
2: That's what I was just saying. They didn't give an F until they couldn't smoke. So to sit there and bitch about how much money everybody
0: spent. Why'd you whisper
2: that? So that way not everyone hears it.
0: But we're on the radio.
2: Hey, bitch. I don't get in trouble, so let me say it quiet, okay? That was weird. It's like, burr, burr, burr, burr, burr, burr, but I'm not going to do anything. I'm just going to smoke.
0: Oh, God. Yeah.
2: Fake care. If you really cared about it, you would do something.
0: Yeah. I just really want a cigarette right now. It sounds cool.
1: Oh, maybe we should start smoking during the show.
2: F this corporation. Smoke, Brian. Don't let them tell you what to do.
0: I can't smoke in here. What the hell, man?
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0: I'll tell you what, I'll give you the keyword for the golden ticket after the Offspring because Ann and Woodridge said, give me the Offspring now. I need it right now. I'm heading into work. So, Ann, I don't know if you're working in Woodridge or around there, but here's your Offspring.

0: 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It's phenomenal. And also a chance of tickets for Mount Joy at Northerly Island, just for qualifying. So get that in before 9:30. 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
3: 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L-I-G-H-T to 312-967-8300. A new keyword on the way. And we'll go over sports. The White Sox, historic night tonight. It's Brian and Kenzie, Q101.

0: you taking away from today's show with Brian and Kenzie on Q101? Text in your takeaway right now, 312-967-8300. Something memorable to you on today's show. And text that in now and get the takeaway done, because in just a few minutes, we'll give you a new keyword for the golden ticket. You'll be texting that word right after sports.
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0: One of the biggest nights in Chicago sports history happens tonight at White Sox Guaranteed Rate Field, as it's Pope Night. And this started out as a limited edition promotion for the Pope hats. Now everybody gets one, but also people followed up that have bought tickets for this sold-out event, and we'll make it clear now it's sold out. There's a special section that gets Pope jerseys, too.
2: So when this was first announced, it was just the one section of the ballpark that was getting the Pope hats,
0: yeah.
2: And then those tickets sold out so quick, and the White Sox were like, what if we gave everybody Pope hats? So now the original ticket buyers, the people in that original section, they are getting a swanky white and gold Pope Leo White Sox jersey as well.
0: Get ready.
3: Wow.
0: Get ready, people.
2: It is a lot of stuff.
0: You're going to see these at Christmas this year. Mm-hmm. People coming in with the Pope hat at the family dinner. Mm-hmm. You're going to see these for the rest of any of us being alive, for the rest of our lives. We're going to see the Pope hats and the jersey, and I'm all for it. I'm fine with it.
2: It does, and I understand that, you know, Cubs famously won a World Series 10 years ago. White Sox famously won a World Series 21 years ago. Tonight does feel like one of the biggest games in the history of Chicago baseball.
0: There's no question. And by the way, Nia is going to the game tonight, your hairstylist, and she said she will wear the Pope hat to the broadcast.
3: Talking Case, by the way.
0: Yeah, Case's hairstylist, sorry. She's going to wear the Pope hat to the broadcast on Friday.
2: I want to see that.
3: Oh, good. Yeah. I do want to see it. Nia, you better follow through.
0: That'll be Alexander's Cafe, 6 to 10 a.m. this Friday. We're broadcasting live, helping out kids going back to school.
3: In St. Charles, there's more than one Alexander's Cafe.
0: Yep.
3: Both will have breakfast.
0: Mm-hmm.
3: So it's not that big of a lose, but we won't get one of them. So St. Charles, Alexander's.
0: 6 to 10 this Friday, a back-to-school drive, and you can see all the info about Cradles to Crayons helping kids get supplies for it. But tonight, so fans are encouraged to be at their seats 30 minutes before first pitch. I've stressed it all morning during traffic and with the weather situation. 6:40, first pitch. It's going to be a mess because the rain's going to be going. The heavy storm's coming through the midday, but it's going to rain all day. So whatever you're planning on getting there, try earlier. Try to leave earlier.
3: Like, whatever.
2: Oh, straight to the point.
0: Tell your boss, look, I got tickets for one of the greatest games in White Sox history. I need to get the hell out of here.
3: You don't know what time they're thinking of leaving. What if they were thinking of leaving at like noon?
0: Then leave at 11.
3: Because no matter what.
0: No matter what, just get out. Because it's going to be, the storms are really bad coming in here in the next 2 hours.
2: I would love to wrap up the show. I'm trying to get out of here quick today. I do not want to get rained on.
3: Takeaways!
0: It's hitting your town of Elgin right now.
3: I know. I'm going to drive. I need an arc to get home.
0: You are really, you're like driving in, like in the movie The Perfect Storm. You're driving into the storm and they're like, are you guys nuts? That's what you're doing, Kenzie, today after the show.
3: Thank you. Let's keep it moving, shall we?
0: But why should you get there 30 minutes before? Because, and again, the rain will probably stop right around that first pitch. So it should go off okay or with a slight delay only. But pregame Chicago White Sox Charities check presentation, love that, to the Midwest Augustinian province, the order to which Father Robert Prevost belonged to while he was in Chicago, accepted by the prior provincial father, Tom McCarthy. Mm-hmm. There's also a ceremonial first pitch by an awesome baller, Sister Mary Jo Sobiak. And she was up for an ESPY for her pitch that she threw out. She can ball. She's of the Dominican Sisters of Springfield.
2: You do not want to miss that.
0: No. The national anthem performed by the iconic organist Nancy Faust.
2: Love her.
0: That'll be stirring.
2: You know, there was a rain delay in Sunday's game against the Guardians. It was about a two-hour rain delay. She played organ the entire rain delay. Did not stop.
0: It was 2.5 hours.
2: Yes, and she played the entire time because they came back from the rain delay, and John Schifrin, the White Sox announcer, made sure to point out, he goes, you know, she never stopped playing the entire... She's very old. She never stopped playing.
0: You think she's Fish? Just doing like a three-hour song? God. Good for you. Then... take the field recognition featuring students from Our Lady of Mount Carmel Academy's Vatican-recognized Kids Conclave as they join players from the White Sox starting lineup in their positions. The announcement of play ball by former White Sox pitcher Don the Pope Paul. The Pope? Now, along with the game day elements tipping a cap to this truly one-of-a-kind event, in-game features now, a live mural painting by Chicago artist Nick Apple celebrating Pope Leo. That'll be in the ballpark center field concourse. Is it going to be, like, permanent, or is he just got, like, canvas?
2: Brian, I don't know.
0: Mm.
2: I don't know.
0: Can't wait for that.
2: I would imagine canvas.
0: How do you make it permanent? a third inning hero of the game recognition for U.S. Army Chaplain Shane Withrow, and something that should be, going forward, a White Sox tradition. Tonight, in the fifth inning, a Peace Be With You, led by Evergreen Park and Marist High School alum Father Tom Hurley, featuring a lifelong White Sox fan and comedian Pat McCann, who's been on the show. Great guy. In a playful nod.
3: Pat's going to be there? I love Pat.
0: Yeah. It's a playful nod to the Catholic Mass tradition. Fans throughout Wright Field will be invited to, quote, share a Peace Be With You. Invited to share that with the people around them. Now, there's always going to be that person, it's like a church, that's going to want to go seven rows up and, like, get out. And they set the bar too high.

0: Kenzie.
1: Well, it's a little...
2: She's a little young.
1: A little young, Kenzie.
0: Wait, what are you talking about?
1: You can't sing it anymore. I know you love singing that song.
0: Somebody tell me what's going on.
1: Well, I don't want to get too deep into it.
2: Just the Sweet Caroline in Sweet Caroline, the one that they're singing about, is perhaps a little young to be have a grown man, you know, talking about.
1: Sing about her. A minor.
2: Yes, a minor.
0: How do we know who Caroline is? Is it a real person?
1: The song was inspired, you know, the artist was Neil Diamond, right?
2: Yes.
1: Yeah.
2: Yeah.
0: It was inspired by his 14-year-old girlfriend?
2: Could have been.
1: Yeah.
2: Anyways, I like the Peace Be With You. That's all I was trying to say. The White Sox should take this and make it permanent.
1: I think this should be a Chicago, just Peace Be With You in the fifth inning. Mm-hmm. Come on.
0: So you're going to kneel? Like, don't they do that in mass? You have to kneel?
2: No kneeling. Peace Be With You.
1: Yeah.
0: Oh.
1: Yeah, Peace Be With You. Just say, like, you know, it's time to, you know, say hi to everybody.
0: I got nacho cheese on me. Oh, this is just great.
3: Now is your chance to qualify for the golden ticket. Please don't text and drive. 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
1: All right, this is the key word for this hour. Only this word works and is a chance to not only get the golden ticket, but to see Pinhead Gunpowder, Billy Joe Armstrong's other band, at the Metro Thursday, October 8th. Are you kidding me?

0: listen to a couple of songs for Green Day. They're really good. But it'll be Pinhead Gunpowder at the Metro Thursday, October 8th. You could be there if you text the word taxi, T-A-X-I, taxi to 312-967-8300. It'll be till 10:30 when Lauren will give another keyword out. So you don't got to do it right away. I know the storms are moving into the West Burbs. You can wait till you pull over and safely text taxi, T-A-X-I, for a chance to see Pinhead Gunpowder at the Metro. That might be the last time ever you'll have a chance to see that band at the Metro. Because, you know, kind of busy with Green Day. And it was even 16 years since a showcase. Is that what it's been for them?
1: It's been a long time. I don't. The last time they played Chicago, probably 30 years ago.
0: Jeez. T-A-X-I, texted to 312-967-8300 for your chance at that show and qualify for the golden ticket, getting into everything we do for an entire year with Brian and Kenzie and Q101. Takeaways after Nirvana.

0: Brian and Kenzie on Q101. Once again, the keyword we just announced is taxi, T-A-X-I. Text out to 312-967-8300. Pinhead Gunpowder at the Metro, Billy Joe's other band, which will be phenomenal in October, and the Golden Ticket. And Lauren's coming in to continue that keyword till 10:30 when she gives you a new one. She also has Collective Soul on the way. We have Noah Kahan coming, so stick around. Let's get to your takeaways at 312-967-8300. Case, what do you have?
1: Takeaway from Michaela. I love this one. Her takeaway is that this was her boyfriend's first time listening to the show because they're road tripping, and he laughed.
0: Oh.
1: So we're off to a good start.
0: Good.
2: I like
1: love
2: it.
1: That.
0: That's great. We always say share the show.
1: Yes, if you like it, there's a good chance the person that you're dating and or married to will also like it.
0: It's funny because some of the people, not the sidetrack, but the Foo Fighters thing, the guy was the big listener of the show and the woman wasn't too familiar.
1: Mm-hmm.
0: And he was walking away at the end and they had a great time with us. And I said, well, you know, give the show a podcast or give the show a listen. She listens to the podcast a lot. And I said, give the show a listen. You might like it. And he said, only if you do crime stuff. And I said, you know, we kind of have an award-winning crime feature on the show. You might be interested. Kenzie's Crimes. And she's going to start listening and already, yeah.
1: There you go.
0: Kenzie, what do you got?
2: Okay. 224 texted in. Case's ancestors killed my ancestors, but he's sorry, and that's okay.
0: It's okay. You know, what can you do? Ancestors.
1: Yeah, we wanted land. Sorry.
0: They always say you can't pick your relatives.
1: No,
0: you can't
1: you
0: pick
1: cannot.
0: Your parents.
1: No.
0: You can't pick it.
1: But we can pick what settlements to disturb.
0: That's right. Finally, we got a check-in from Libby in Lakeview, who myself and Kenzie met at Lollapalooza. She says, today's takeaway, hobbies in the 1800s included either shooting buffalo or dying from disease.
2: Oh my God.
1: Those are the only two things you had.
0: That's the list.
1: That's it.
0: That's the whole thing.
1: It was before baseball.
0: God. Anyway, Case, what do you got on the podcast?
1: On the Brian and Kenzie podcast today, Brian discusses Home Depot nightmare. Turns out he's been going to the worst Home Depot ever as he prepares for his kitchen to flood again. Brian and Kinsey also broke down what to expect from the Pope hat game at the White Sox tonight, the biggest game in Chicago baseball history. They talked about their trip to Broken Wagon Bison in Hobart yesterday and how we almost got gored by bison. And we broke down Josh Homme of Queens of the Stone Age insane cigarette rant, all because he wanted to smoke inside, and according to him, big corporations wouldn't let him.
0: Yeah, it's true. Be wary of the storms moving in. Kenzie's town of Elgin is already starting to get the beginning of it. They will be severe in the midday. 80-mile-an-hour winds, hail, flash flooding. And so just really be ready for
2: fun.
0: The storms coming in.
2: Thank you,
0: fun,
2: Brian.
0: Yay!
2: Thank you. Thank you, Brian.
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Something very strange just happened. Q101, Lauren O'Neill, Brian and Kenzie just ran out of here like a bat out of hell, saying he's got some meeting to get to. So we can't do what's called the crossover talk, where we check in with each other at the beginning of my show. It's fine, okay. It's more important than me. That's cool. But I accidentally picked up Brian's phone instead of mine because I had what I thought was an alert from my calendar. It says high school football meeting. Brian's not in high school. Is he going to be a coach? I mean, this is actually very exciting. I don't know if I'm breaking some news that nobody knows. Very curious which high school it is that Brian Haddad is having a meeting for. Maybe somewhere in North Chicago? North Chicago High? You looking for a football coach? I mean, he does great sports every morning. He's your guy. It's Q101.

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Oh, man. Gorillas at the United Center is your next qualifying prize when I get you in for Q101's golden ticket. I'll give you that keyword after I play you the Gorillas in three songs, which means you have that much time to get in on last hour's qualification, where you will instantly win a pair of tickets to see Pinhead Gunpowder for the first time in Chicago in decades at the Metro. That show is October 8th. So if you haven't already, text TAXI, T-A-X-I, to 312-967-8300. That's TAXI, T-A-X-I, text TAXI to 312-967-8300. Good luck. And Interpol now.

The National Weather Service in Chicago has issued a tornado warning for northern Kendall County in northeastern Illinois, northwestern Will County in northeastern Illinois, southern King County in northeastern Illinois, southern DuPage County in northeastern Illinois, southwestern Cook County in northeastern Illinois, until 11 a.m. At 10:10 a.m., severe thunderstorms capable of producing both tornadoes and extensive straight-line wind damage were located near Yorkville, moving east at 55 miles per hour. Hazard, tornado. Source, radar indicated rotation. Impact, flying debris will be dangerous to those caught without shelter. Mobile homes will be damaged or destroyed. Damage to roofs, windows, and occur. Tree damage is likely. Locations impacted include Aurora, Joliet, Naperville, Bolingbrook, Wheaton, Downers Grove, Lombard, Romeoville, Plainfield, Woodridge, Oswego, Batavia, Lockport, New Lenox, Homer Glen, Mokena, Yorkville, Hinsdale, Lamont, Plano, Burridge, Oak Brook, Westmont, Lyle, and Darien. Heavy rainfall may hide this tornado. Do not wait to see or hear the tornado. Take cover now. This cluster of thunderstorms is capable of producing tornadoes and widespread significant wind damage. Do not wait to see or hear the tornado. For your protection, move to an interior room on the lowest floor of a building.

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The National Weather Service in Chicago has issued a tornado warning for Central Will County in northeastern Illinois, southeastern Cook County in northeastern Illinois, until 11:15 a.m. At 10:36 a.m., storms capable of producing both tornadoes and extensive straight-line wind damage were located over Lockport, moving east at 55 miles per hour. Hazard, tornado. Source, radar indicated rotation. Impact, flying debris will be dangerous to those caught without shelter. Mobile homes will be damaged or destroyed. Damage to roofs, windows, and vehicles will occur. Tree damage is likely. These dangerous storms will be near Orland Park and Homer Glen around 10:40 a.m. Tinley Park, Mokena, and Frankfurt around 10:45 a.m. Oak Forest, Madison, Country Club Hills, and Frankfurt Square around 10:50 a.m. Chicago Heights, Park Forest, Homewood, Hazel Crest, Richmond Park, Markham, Flossmere, Glenwood, and Olympia Fields around 10:55 a.m. Other locations in the path of this tornadic thunderstorm include Lansing, Harvey, Steger, Sauk Village, Linwood, Ford Heights, and Thornton. Omega Zones, tornado warning. 8, 9, 10, 11, and 12. Take cover now. Move to a basement or an interior room on the lowest floor of a sturdy building. Avoid windows. If you are outdoors, in a mobile home, or in a vehicle, move to the closest substantial shelter and protect yourself from flying debris. This cluster of thunderstorms is capable of producing tornadoes and widespread significant wind damage. Do not wait to see or hear the tornado. 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

0: Oh. Is this Jamie?
1: Yes, this is Jamie.
0: Hey, it's Lauren from Q101. How are you?
1: I'm great. How are you?
0: I'm good. Are you hunkered down out there in Lake in the Hills?
1: Gosh, yes. It's nice and dark and rainy.
0: Okay. Well, I hope you're safe because we have plans.
1: Nice.
0: Would you like to know what they are?
1: I would like to know what they are.
0: We're going to go see Pinhead Gunpowder for the first time in decades at the Metro.
1: Oh, my gosh. That is amazing. Thank you so much.
0: You're so welcome. You're also qualified for the greatest prize in all of Chicagoland, Q101's golden ticket.
1: Amazing. That is so cool. Thank you.
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1: Do we include Northwest Indiana?

some wild weather moving through. Q101, Lauren O'Neill. Currently 77 degrees in Chicago, 74 in Bloomingdale, but it feels like 80 in Bloomingdale. And severe thunderstorm warnings, severe weather, tornado warnings. Will Kankakee, DuPage, and Cook counties stay inside? Stay safe. We'll keep you updated. 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
4: I don't know if there's, like, any particular entry point that I would hope that the audience would go after. I mean, I definitely have my favorite records. Melophobia was a special record for us. Tell Me I'm Pretty was a special record. Social Cues was a special record. But, I mean, I think they all, at one time or another, were really important to us, and still are. As far as the albums are concerned, I think we just feel blessed that people

0: Do you also work with people who will not listen?
1: What? What's the problem?
0: Lauren O'Neill, Kevin Kellum.
1: What's the problem?
0: He wants to go outside. He is in Kevin. You.
1: It's a fun day. What are you talking about?
0: It's fun. Look at it's literally green outside.
1: The curtains were up. What?
0: NBC Tower, downtown Chicago. There are buildings that have all the blinky lights on. Like fire escape. It's tornadoes. It's storms. It's hailing. It's all the things.
1: This is like the portal to Cthulhu coming up from the bowels of hell is opening up above us.
0: Hell yeah, man. It's a great Metallica album. No, you're not going anywhere. Have a seat. Get comfortable. You can help me because we've got what's up next. I've got Beck tickets for the show at the auditorium.
1: Where it's at.
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1: Hunker down, everybody.
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1: I'm going to go out for just a minute.
0: No!

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1: 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I want

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0: 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Good luck. Hopefully you'll be singing this there soon.

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building you a severe weather playlist on Q101. Dig into our lounge archives with one of the Lollapalooza headliners in less than 3 minutes. Got a text from Dodger Boy. There's a drain in the curb in front of my house, apparently too overwhelmed by the rain because the whole street is flooded over the curb in front of my house. He sent a picture. It's real. But also, can

Looks like a lot of the severity moving through the region right now. Hope our friends are staying safe and hunkering down in Cicero. It's 68 degrees with storms moving through the area in Cicero through about 1:30 this afternoon. And no matter the weather, always streaming at Q101.com.

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Ben Schwartz from Parks and Rec is bringing an improv show, Ben Schwartz and Friends, to Chicago Theater on October 2nd. Sorry, 17th. I can read. That's your next qualifying prize when you get in for Q101's Golden Ticket in 3 songs. It means you have that much time to snag these Beck tickets. 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
3: 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And a throwback to Saturday night, an incredible show. 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

telemarketers. 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After the Verve, as I'm building you a playlist to get you through this Tuesday, starting with Oasis on Q101. How-

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1: Hi. 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
0: continue. 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

Everyone's golden ticket comes with a pair of tickets to see We Are Scientists at Shuba's. That's happening in three songs, which means you have that much time to get in on the Ben Schwartz tickets for the improv show coming to the Chicago Theater. If you haven't already, text FUNNY, F-U-N-N-Y, to 312-967-8300. Good luck. And Muse now. Here's Be With You. It's

0: Hello, Chicago. This is Billy Joe.
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0: Sending thoughts and prayers to Chris and the 219 and everyone else stuck in the parking lot that is 394 South. There is good news, though.
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1: Hey, man. 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
0: You told me you weren't gonna start any fights this time.
1: Yeah, but these geese are always sizing me up. She saved you this time, jerk bird.
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0: Hi, this is Lauren O'Neill from Q101. Who am I speaking with?
1: Anna.
0: Are you safe right now? Are you hunkered down? Where are you located and what's the weather?
1: I am in Hammond, Indiana. I am okay, but the weather is terrible. A lot of trees, a lot of damage within my community.
0: Okay, well, I hope that you stay safe, and I want you to know that there is good news today.
1: Did I get the back tickets?
0: You got the back tickets!
1: I'm so excited. All right.
0: You also qualified for the greatest prize in all of Chicagoland.
1: The golden ticket.
0: The golden ticket, Hannah.
1: That's awesome.
0: So let's just say hypothetically you do win the golden ticket, which means you have a pair of tickets to everything Q101 touches for an entire year, starting with Riot Fest. Are you going to spread the love around, or is it going to be the same plus one every time?
1: Absolutely. I have a group of friends that we always go to concerts together, so it'll be shared.
0: I love that. You got to start the group chat now.
1: Yep. Thank you.
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0: died and you just said no. I died and you watched. I died and you walked by and said no. I'm dead.
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1: Hey, this is Matt Schultz from Cage the Elephant. This is our new song, Beaches in Tennessee. It's your music plus.
0: Cage the Elephant's Matt Schultz on opening for Oasis on their reunion tour last year.
1: Yeah, it was amazing, honestly. It was one of the best tours that we've been on in years. I mean, the audiences were incredible. Every night, the venues were insane. And it definitely was an inspiration, to say the least. Right after we finished the tour, we went right back into the studio. So yeah, it definitely was a special moment for me.

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That's happening in four songs, which means you have that much time to get in on these We Are Scientists tickets with your qualification. So if you haven't already, text SCIENCE, S-C-I-E-N-C-E, 312-967-8300. Good luck. Buffalo traffic jam now.

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0: Your best friend and mine, Brian Phillips, is... Oh, there he is! Hi, buddy.
1: Yeah, oh, I got galoshes on.
0: You do.
1: You recommended galoshes.
0: I did. You look moist.
1: You can't say that.
0: A little bit damp.
1: You can't say that in an office setting.
0: Out in the elements. Did you see anything crazy out there? Any trees down?
1: No, nothing.
0: Nothing. I think we escaped by the skin of our teeth, at least in downtown Chicago. I'm getting...
1: It's rain. We've seen rain before, right? And winds. We've seen all these elements before.
0: So Kevin tried to go outside earlier. I told him he wasn't allowed to.
1: Did he have his helmet on?
0: He did have his helmet on.
1: He feels very, very confident in his helmet.
0: He's like, I'm going out there. The sky was literally green. It looked like there was a tornado right out our window in NBC Tower, right where Lake Michigan meets the sky.
1: And there was Kevin in his helmet.
0: And there's Kevin going, I'm going out there. And there was that building right down the street. All the lights were blinking.
1: Okay.
0: So I don't know what happened there, but everybody's
1: Kevin
0: good.
1: Kevin saved the day, clearly.
0: Video on our socials at Q101 Chicago. Another chance for you to get qualified for the golden ticket coming next with that guy. But if you haven't already, get in on this hour's pair of Sylvanesso tickets with your golden ticket qualification. So if you haven't already, text... SHED, S-H-E-D, to 312-967-8300. 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Olivia Dean and Sam Fenner now. 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

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I said you look so fine that I really want to make you mine. 4, 5, 6, come on and get your kicks. 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

So your next chance today to qualify for the Q101 Golden Ticket, which is access to everything we do for an entire year, you can do for an entire year with the Golden Ticket. 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So a keyword for those, and 1, 2, 3 songs, and possibly the Golden Ticket, 12 minutes from now on Q101. And Miles Smith. We

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0: don't need knee-length tweed trousers and Argyle socks to have a historic day on the golf course. 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

Incubus. For Maria in Plainfield, Maria in Plainfield, I had heard that they were working on new material earlier this year, Brandon Boyd of Incubus, but nothing since. Maria, Plainfield, do you have any info? Or Q101 and 21 Pilots? What?

I used to go to this bar from Joyce Manor. Your next chance today to qualify for the Q101 Golden Ticket, which is access to everything we do for an entire year, starting with Riot Fest next month, ending in Riot Fest 2027. Full year of shows with the Q101 Golden Ticket. You'll qualify with tickets to see Airborne Toxic Event when they play the Vic in October. So, keyword for those and possibly the Golden Ticket, you get it in 1, 2, 3 songs like 12 minutes from now on Q101.

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No, no, no, no, no, no, no, no, no, no, no, no, no, no, no, no, no, no, no, no, no, no, no, no, no, no, no, no, no, no, no, no, no, no, no, no, no, no, no, no, no, no, no, no, no, no, no, no, no, no, no, no, no, no, no, no, no, no, no, no, no, no, no, no, no, no, no, no, no, no, no, no, no, no, no, no, no, no, no, no, no, no, no, no, no, no, no, no, no, no, no, no, no, no, no, no, no, no, no, no, no, no, no, no, no, no, no, no, no, no, no, no, no, no, no, no, no, no, no, no, no, no, no, no, no, no, no, no, no, no, no, no, no, no, no, no, no, no, no, no, no, no, no, no, no, no, no, no, no, no, no, no, no, no, no, no, no, no, no, no, no, no, no, no, no, no, no, no, no, no, no, no, no, no, no, no, no, no, no

0: In My Room is from Julia Wolf, who kicked off our Loungepalooza a week and a half ago here. And you can find really cool pictures and videos from the Loungepalooza, right, Becky? Becky from Aurora was there, right? I'm Becky and Aurora, but all the Loungepalooza stuff on the Q1 socials. Hi.
1: Hey, I got a call from Brian Phillips. I won tickets and qualified.
0: No, you didn't.
1: I didn't?
0: Are you James?
1: Yeah.
0: Hey, bud, what's happening?
1: I don't know, man. You got me fooled.
0: I'm just messing with it. Yeah, you qualify for the golden ticket.
1: Hell yeah.
0: Hell yeah. You'll see the Dresden Dolls at the Salt Shed October 29th, and then possibly all the shows for an entire year with the golden ticket.
1: That's awesome. Killer.
0: Your chance right now to qualify for the Q101 golden ticket when you text the word event, EVENT, 312-967-8300 or Q101.

Headlights is from In Color, so your next chance to qualify for the Q101 Golden Ticket. 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The Golden Ticket Riot Fest to Riot Fest 2027 and everything. We do a lot of stuff, everything in between with the Golden Ticket. So you'll start with tickets to see Almost Monday at the House of Blues and then possibly the Q101 Golden Ticket awesomeness. So a keyword for those three songs 12 minutes from now on Q101.

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2: Everything. 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It's the neighborhood private

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1: Hey, this is Matt Schultz from Cage the Elephant. 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
0: Cage the Elephant's Matt Schultz on the first impression he wants people to have to their new music.
1: There's no particular first impression that I want people to have. 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Never really been able to capture that in the studio, and so if there was something that I was hoping people would feel is just the fact

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TV on the radio's Wolf Like Me is part of the new Spider-Man Brand New Day film and soundtrack, too. The soundtrack is pretty stacked. Tame Impala, Cannons, Bad Bunny on there, and TV on the radio's Wolf Like Me. History of Alternative Daily at 6 o'clock coming up. A song from the, 1997, nice, pleasant UK song for summertime. And the second song is a one-hit wonder released 29 years ago today in 97. It's one of those songs. Yeah, you'll love it or hate it, but mostly you'll love it. So those two next on Q101.

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2: And now, the Sundays. Band from the UK who released 3 albums in the 90s, Harriet Wheeler and the band The Sundays. Here's Where the Story Ends, song that got attention, their cover of Wild Horses, the Rolling Stones tune as well, and from their 3rd and final album, Static and Silence from 1997. Opening track from the Static and Silence album here from the Sundays, and Summertime, the history of alternative.

0: Danny Boy. Tub Thumping. It's from Chumbawamba. At least that song is a single 29 years ago today in 1997. And Chumbawamba as a band released about 15 or 16 different albums, but that's the song from the Tub Thumper album that same year in 97. That's the song. Yeah, Jenny from Waukegan. Jenny from Waukegan. You know I wouldn't not play the Homer version of it.
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0: 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How did they go from top of the rock to rock bottom?
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So seeing 21 Pilots play Riot Fest next month could be the start of your golden ticket year by winning the Q101 golden ticket right now, qualifying by texting the word London, L-O-N-D-O-N, London, 312-967-8300. Could be the most important text of your life, then possibly that Q101 golden ticket. Get it in there now. Brian Phillips, have a fantastic night. This is Noah Kahn and Doors on Q101. Sit around.